0: A 44-year-old accused of putting his dad in a headlock. Donald Trump insists progress is being made regarding the conflict between Israel and Hezbollah. It comes as the militant group says it's rejected a new ceasefire plan backed by the US, but Trump says they won't want the conflict to continue.
1: I think Hezbollah, I will tell you, they called us and they said, how about stopping? And I think you're going to see things happen over there. That's been like a little bit of a different world, but it's interconnected with Iran. And it would be really nice if Lebanon could have some peace.
0: Unions say disability support workers could be thousands better off after an NDIS loophole was closed that had been allowing dodgy NDIS providers to pay workers less than the rebates refunded by the scheme. And Flybuys' three-year reign as Australia's favourite loyalty scheme has ended, with sister program OnePass taking out the top Canstar prize. The 7-Eleven rewards program came in third place.
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0: In sport, round 13 of the AFL continues at the MCG tonight with the Hawks and Doggies going head-to-head. Last night, the Crows held off a fast-finishing Geelong outfit to win by just 1 point at Adelaide Oval. And the Rabbitohs are rueing a costly bunker miss in their 28-14 loss to Manly. A Sea Eagles knock-on went unnoticed in the lead-up to a crucial try. South coach Wayne Bennett says the tech should be scrapped if it isn't used properly.
3: They have all the opportunity to make a decision, to see it, whatever. Right, and they still get it wrong.
0: That's the latest news and sport.
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4: Mostly sunny today and tomorrow. Light winds today with southeasterly winds building to 25 k's tomorrow. Gorgeous day on the reef again today, but winds and waves increasing tomorrow. Tops of 28 and overnight down to 18.
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0: On your Feel Good Work Day, this is Paul Campion. Now, imagine what your kids are going to do for a living after they finish school. It's a tough question, but Brett Michaels of Poison has gone viral today with this and his daughter. Have a listen.
1: The internet is amazing.
2: Yeah.
1: It's an incredible world. I was the first one to embrace it as a musician.
2: Yeah.
1: I love the internet. I love where the world's at. I've embraced
2: it. So are you okay with me doing Feet Finder then?
1: I think Feet Finder's a brilliant, brilliant decision. They did mine, and I had negative 11 views. People wanted money back.
0: Go and check out Feet Finder. It's like a OnlyFans for feet on your Feel Good Work Day.
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0: Paul Campion on your Feel Good Work Day. I've been watching Roland Garros. It's just been amazing. But none of the big names are left in the tournament. People like Sabalenka, this is what she's saying.
1: What are your thoughts and emotions after today's match?
2: No thoughts, no emotions. Just want to quit tennis right now, but we'll see. We'll see in a few days. Hopefully I'll get back on track. Mentally.
0: Hopefully she will get back on track. It's a tough sport, tennis, one-on-one situation. Yeah, just mentally tough. Anyway, get on to Roland Garros. It's on Stan on your Feel Good Work Day.
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This is Paul Campion, and talking about Bon Jovi, Richie Sambora attended the wedding of his daughter recently, and he got on the microphone and started belting out some Bon Jovi of his own. 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
9: Hi, I'm Phoebe Humphrey. Senior ministers are making no apologies after revelations more than 51,000 non-citizens accessed the taxpayer-funded 5% home deposit scheme. Liberal frontbencher Andrew Bragg says only citizens should have access to it, but Mark Butler's told Seven permanent residents pay their way too.
10: Permanent residents are here forever. They're building careers, they're building businesses, they're having children, and we want them to enjoy the full Australian dream, which includes getting into housing.
9: Australia's greenhouse gas emissions have dropped to their lowest levels since the pandemic. Emissions dropped 2.1% in the year to December 2025, driven by clean energy replacing fossil fuels and transport emissions falling. It comes as electric vehicle sales have doubled in the past year. Two men have been charged in Sydney in relation to plans to import illicit drugs into Australia. Authorities allege the 26 and 35-year-old are part of a trusted insider network within the city's ports. Investigators have linked the alleged network to multiple plots to import illicit drugs last year, including more than one tonne of cocaine. And unions have welcomed the closing of a loophole that'll stop dodgy NDIS providers from underpaying their staff. Under the old rules, disability support workers could be paid less than the rebates refunded by the scheme. Angus McFarlane from the Australian Services Union says this will put thousands back in his members' pockets.
11: About 30,000 workers, we estimate, in the NDIS will be up to $16,000 a year better off.
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9: In sport and inform, Hawthorne and Bulldogs go head-to-head tonight at the MCG. The Hawks have won their past five meetings. Coach Sam Mitchell knows the Doggies will be hungry.
14: We're going to have to play really well against the Dogs. We've scouted them. We've done our op. David Hale put a pretty good picture together of what we think they're going to bring, and we know we're going to have to be at our best because their best is very, very good.
9: Last night, the Crows beat Geelong by 1 point. And to NRL, Kieran Foran continues his strong reign at Manly, who beat the Rabbitohs 28-14. Tonight, the Storm hosts the Knights and the Roosters take on the Raiders. That's the latest news and sport.
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15: Mostly sunny today and tomorrow. East to southeasterly winds are 25 k's an hour today, turning more southeasterly tomorrow and building to 30 k's an hour. Winds and waves increasing across the reef. Tops of 28 today, 25 tomorrow, and overnight down to 17.
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0: This is Paul Campion on your Feel Good Work Day. Listen to this catalogue of songs. Pseudo Echo, Don't Go. Living in a Dream. A beat for you. Are you listening? Love and Adventure. And Funky Town. Brian Kenham from Pseudo Echo.
1: Oh, Tampa.
0: Oh, good, mate. Thank you so much for joining us. First time I ever saw Pseudo Echo was in Mackay at the Mackay Showgrounds. It was a Love and Adventure tour. It would have been, what, circa 1986?
1: Yeah, that's about right, yes. Would have been late 85, 86.
0: You know, for a young guy, I think I was just in my teens and one of the great acts of the 80s. It was amazing to have a band like Pseudo Echo come to Mackay at that stage. And, mate, you're going up the Queensland coast again.
1: The show is really like, it's all the classic songs, the hits. And then there's a few sort of unpredictable covers, big mashup at the end of the show.
0: How do you feel about things these days with streaming and everything like that? Is that helping Pseudo Echo?
1: Yeah, I try and embrace new technologies as much as I can. You can resist for a little while, but there's not much point, is there? So you really have to embrace it. And so whenever there's a new technology or something else, I really try and think, how can this help me? How can this help us as a band or as a couple or, your social circle or, what can it do for you? And, I fully embrace ChatGPT, AI artwork, whatever it'll be. I'm not going to fight it. I'm just going to get it to expand what is already me.
0: Mm. Exposes you to a whole new audience. My son's like 23. I've played Pseudo Echo to him, and he goes, "Oh, wow, that's cool." So someone who hasn't heard your music before, it's all new.
1: That's right. Yeah, they're discovering albums that are 40 years old, like it's a new album.
0: Yeah. 100%. And they're going that, because we had real bands back then, I mean, you would say bracing technology. Sometimes it's not that great. I mean, it's great to hear a band that can actually play instruments.
1: Yeah, that is an actual band. Our audience would probably, be in their 60s, some of them, some in their, down to probably their 30s. And then you've got a contingency of youngies in, late teens and early 20s.
0: Pseudo Echo just blows their mind. They go, "Wow, this is unreal." Yeah.
1: I think it's fantastic that parents can hand down, ideas, traditions, and introduce their kids to stuff they grew up with. I mean, my father was the same with me. He was playing me, all sorts of jazz artists and classical stuff, and then he even introduced me to Jean-Michel Jarre, electronica stuff. So, these things stay with us. So it's great we can hand that down.
0: Well, mate, you will be at the Atherton Hotel, Atherton, Friday, June 19. Dalrymple Hotel, Townsville, Saturday, June 20. Great spot. And Grand Childers Hotel in Childers, Saturday, July 25, right up the Queensland coast. Brian Kenham, thank you so much.
1: Thank you. No worries.
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8: Hi, I'm Phoebe Humphrey. The Shadow Liberal leader maintains non-citizens shouldn't have access to the 5% home deposit scheme amid revelations more than 51,000 permanent residents have tapped into it.
9: I think Australians would rightly expect when taxpayer funds are subsidising a scheme or supporting a scheme that that scheme is there for Australian citizens and Australian citizens first.
8: Jane Hume there on 7. The first of Labor's major tax reforms have passed the lower house, but a showdown is now looming in the Senate. The Coalition and One Nation both oppose the bill, which includes changes to capital gains tax and negative gearing. ALP President Wayne Swan telling Nine these changes are not controversial.
10: They're sensible and measured reforms, but we've got to get cracking on this. It's not as if we haven't been here before. These reforms have been debated for years and years.
8: Former Prime Minister John Howard has joined Coalition MPs in pushing for stronger gambling reform. They're asking Labor to consider a national regulator and stricter advertising ban than what's been planned. Last week, laws rules were introduced to cap gambling ads on TV to 3 per hour, phasing in an ad ban for stadiums and jerseys and introducing tighter limits on radio ads during school pickup. It's been revealed Victorian taxpayers are funding weight loss drugs like Ozempic for prisoners. The Department of Justice says it's only prescribed when there's a clear benefit. And the days of a 9-to-5 could be no longer in the not-so-distant future. A new group by the International Workplace Group found workers say the traditional hours could be dead by 2050.
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8: In sport, a chance for the Storm to charge up the NRL ladder against an in-form Knights at Amy Park. A win tonight coupled with next week's bye would bank a valuable 4 competition points. Coach Craig Bellamy hoping to make it count.
11: All the games are important, especially home. Yeah, everyone prefers to play at home and we're no different, you know. And we've got supporters that, you know, are very loyal and very passionate, and we get a good vibe from them.
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0: Mostly sunny today and tomorrow. East to southeasterly winds are 25 k's an hour today, turning more southeasterly tomorrow and building to 30 k's an hour. Winds and waves increasing across the reef. Tops of 28 today, 25 tomorrow, and overnight down to 17.
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0: On your Feel Good Workday, a lot of people worried about Post Malone at the moment at his recent concert. He just laid down on the stage, shirt off, having a smoke and not saying anything to anyone. Have a listen. Everyone started cheering. A lot of people going, what's going on here? Then he did actually get up and start singing. Came to the audience. There he goes. Hope he's okay. That's Post Malone. And this is your Feel Good Workday.
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0: Still to come on your feel-good work day. 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Neil Young. And I'm getting old. Bonnie Tyler. She hasn't been too well lately. Thinking of you, Bonnie. And Matchbox 20. Great song. You got Paul Campion. Have a great weekend. This is your Feel Good Work Day.
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10: Hi, Harrison Freeve here. The PM set to speak as he continues to defend the federal budget more than 3 weeks since it was handed down. The first of Labor's major tax reforms passing the lower house yesterday, but a showdown now looming in the Senate. The Coalition and One Nation both oppose the bill, which includes changes to capital gains tax and negative gearing. Anthony Albanese set to say the changes are necessary to avoid economic dislocation seen overseas. Meantime, the Coalition questioning One Nation's ability after Barnaby Joyce made a policy mishap during a TV interview. The MP said migrants wouldn't be forced to sell their own homes under a One Nation policy on housing and immigration, despite initially indicating so. Nationals leader Matt Canavan telling Sky it's a bit concerning.
11: It's just one interview and we all make mistakes, but it doesn't give you a lot of confidence if their policy position is changing mid-interview. on something as important as this.
10: OnePass has replaced Flybuys as Australia's favourite rewards program. That's according to Canstar, with the 7-Eleven, Woolies and Mecca programs. As Australia's favourite rewards program. That's according to Canstar, with the 7-Eleven, Woolies and Mecca programs, rounding out the top five. And Princess Kate has met with cancer patients during a visit to a hospital in Manchester. She shared an emotional moment with a mum finishing her treatment, the Royal congratulating her.
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10: The Bulldogs welcome Cody Waitman back into the fold for tonight's blockbuster against Hawthorn at the MCG. A chronic knee injury sidelining the live wire forward since the 2024 elimination final. Dogs coach Luke Beveridge says his presence adds spark.
12: You get a spiritual lift, there's no doubt, because some teammates get inside your bones a little bit more than others, where you know how much they care for you. They know that they want you to play as well as you can even before their own performance.
10: And a Friday doubleheader in the NRL. It starts with the Storm and the Knights at Amy Park. The Raiders and Roosters clash in the nation's capital. And that's the latest in news and sport.
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13: Gorgeous day on the reef today. The winds are picking up tomorrow, though, but we're expecting a mostly sunny 28, so we can't complain about that. Saturday and Sunday looking mostly sunny, tops of around 25, 26 degrees. And here's back Murray Jones tomorrow morning here on 846 4CA. 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And speaking of music, he has our $10,000 cash track. 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

0: Good afternoon. It is your feel-good workday Friday afternoon with Murray filling in for Karina this afternoon. Bit too much sharing going around the office, so she's a bit crook this afternoon. But Manfred Mann, you don't get too many bands from South Africa blinded by the light. Well, coming up shortly, we shouldn't be promoting drinking songs on a Friday afternoon. One of my favourites from a band called Chumbawamba. Do you know the one I'm talking about? If not, you will soon.
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0: Hard to imagine it, but we lost him just over 2 years ago, back in 1988. Big hit there for Eric Carmen. It is your Feel Good Work Day, and I was talking to somebody this morning about Queensland Day coming up tomorrow, and they said to me, the best thing about Queensland Day is there's just no controversy about it at all, except for maybe our friends from New South Wales, because it's when we broke away from New South Wales. They're probably still a bit sore about that one, but we gave them the first state of origin. You just wait until the second one, hey? Look, coming up in just a sec, a girl quite amazing, not just an incredible singer. One of the best things for her is that she could just dance as well.
1: I was the only one that danced. And I remember Lily Richard said, Tina dances. You know, it's hard for us to compete with her because I always did the twist. I always danced on stage. And I had the strange voice that most girl singers didn't have.
0: Oh, she gave it away. She said it was Tina Turner, for your Feel Good Work Day on your radio shortly.
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0: If you finish up work at 5 p.m, we are getting closer. It is our feel-good work day. It's Murray Jones filling in for Karina this afternoon. Yeah, she's a bit crook today. We decided she deserved a long weekend. Hopefully back on board on Monday. We kick off our two ups at two with the Bee Gees after news. And I tell you what, I just love hearing Barry talking about arriving in Queensland back in the late 1950s.
1: You know, we come from alleyways and bleak leather most of the time and not really knowing anything like this. So we fell into paradise, you know. We got off that ship and we didn't know what hit us, because we didn't know where we were going. Mum and Dad had an idea, but we didn't know. We went to Our Lady's Help of Christians Catholic School, about maybe a half a mile walk from home. And those crisp early mornings in 1958, I don't think there was anywhere like it in the world. 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
0: Oh, isn't that so sweet? 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I can totally understand that. The Bee Gees with our two ups at two after news. 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
12: Hi, Harrison Preeb here. The PM refusing to apologise to voters for backflipping on major tax reforms. Anthony Albanese took a promise to the election that he wouldn't make any changes to negative gearing and the capital gains tax. Yesterday, the first round of those major reforms passing the lower house. He's told Sky News he won't apologise for the necessary changes.
13: I'm not interested in word games, Andrew, and I don't think Australian people are either. They will make a judgment. Part of the judgment will be, of course, about when governments change positions, but on the merits of what we are doing.
12: Australia's beef exports to China could be hit with a hefty tariff if shipments exceed new quotas. Beijing has introduced limits to protect its farmers and producers. The Aussie annual beef import level is set at 205,000 tonnes. China warning exporters were approaching that threshold and risk being hit with an extra 55% tariff. Bondi terror attack hero Ahmad Al-Ahmed has broken down in tears while defending allegations he assaulted his own father. The 44-year-old says he's never been violent and has never laid a hand on his dad. It follows claims his brothers and father were all demanding Ahmed hand over some of his GoFundMe donations to them. His siblings have been charged with extortion. And Ukrainian President Volodymyr Zelensky wants to have a face-to-face meeting with his Russian counterpart to end the war. He's written a letter to the president saying peace could only come through direct engagement.
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12: The Western Bulldogs to welcome back Cody Waitman from injury when they take on Hawthorn at the MCG tonight. The Knights confront the Storm in this evening's NRL clash at Amy Park. Newcastle chasing its first win in Melbourne in more than a decade. Coach Justin Holbrook admits it's a tough assignment.
14: They've got the world-class players in their side, and so we know how big a challenge it is, but yeah, we're definitely confident going down there. Yeah, we're playing well, and we want to keep it that way.
12: And the Aussies losing to Pakistan by 4 wickets in this morning's third and deciding one-day clash.
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0: Lots of sunshine right across the weekend. Those east to southeasterlies today to about 25 k's an hour. South to southeasterlies tomorrow, building further up to about 30 k's an hour. Might get a shower or two on Sunday. Getting a little cooler tomorrow though. We expected a top of 28 degrees today. Only 25 for tomorrow. Overnight tonight down to 17. And the wind and waves building out across the reef as well. Hey, it's Murray back Monday. We have for you our $10,000 cash track. Be listening just after 7. I'll let you know what it is, and you might just walk away with $10,000.
2: You won't hear Soft Sell or The Romantics here because they're one-hit wonders. We're playing two songs from the same artist. This is the Two Ups at Two.

0: There they are, the Gunners, for our Feel Good Work Day and our two up to two this afternoon. Well, a girl very different from the Gunners. You know, she used to have a bit of an issue with her dad. Dad, don't preach to me. I want to learn to express myself. I'm not just a material girl. You know which girl we're talking about for our two up to two? Stay right there. You'll work it out in just a mo.
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0: I do love those big power ballads, all part of our Feel Good at Work Day. It's our two ups at two, two of the very best there from Chicago. Well, it's Murray. Good afternoon. Nice to have you along. I'm filling in for Karina. She's a bit crook today, hopefully back on Monday. But what about the weekend, Queensland Day? Hopefully you got lots planned. Lots of sunshine, basically, right across the state. Southeast corner, maybe a little bit rougher down around Brisbane and further south there, but looking pretty good for Queensland Day right across the weekend. Some powder finger as we continue with our two ups at two. They're up next.
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0: won't hear Dixie's Midnight Runners or Tony Basil here because they're one-hit wonders. We're playing two songs from the same artist. This is the Two Ups at Two.
1: Friday afternoon, it is your feel-good work day. Tell you what, we've got some games across the weekend. How do you reckon Karina's team, the Knights, are going to go against the Storm tonight, hey? I think they might be a bit challenged with that game. We've also got the Roosters up against the Raiders. That one's going to be a pretty tight affair. Be interesting to see how it basically unfolds tonight. But I tell you what, I have a surefire tip for you tomorrow. Both games, I can assure you, a Queensland team is going to win. Dolphins, Cowboys, 5:30 tomorrow evening, happening at Country Bank Stadium in Townsville. Then the Broncos take on the Titans. And an all Queensland affair. So I reckon I can be pretty solid with that one. A Queensland team is going to win both of those games. I'm pretty clever, you know. Righto, let's head to 3 p.m. news. It's coming up next.
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8: Hi, it's Harrison Preeb. The Prime Minister admits Australians are feeling the effects of more volatile global economy. Anthony Albanese has delivered his economic outlook address in Sydney. The PM says a series of shocks from the pandemic to the conflict in the Middle East have had overlapping impacts on wages, inflation and investments. A political fight over the NDIS. The federal government is reining in on $38 billion in savings over 4 years through reforms it says will target waste and fraud. But the Greens claim most of the savings will be driven by cuts that affect participants. China is tightening the screws on imported beef, including from Australia. New quotas mean exports exceeding the annual 205,000-tonne threshold could be whacked with an extra 55% tariff. Beijing says we've already reached 90% of the limit. New South Wales is the first state to abolish good character references for all crimes. The Minns government says the reforms will better protect victims some survivors. Survivor and advocate Harrison James spent years campaigning for the change.
9: But the fact that the reform has gone beyond what we originally campaigned for is something I'm struggling to wrap my head around. But now the law reflects on a very simple principle, and that's that good character should never operate as a discount on serious harm.
8: And Aussies have been swindled out of more than $76 million to fraud in the first 3 months of 2026, according to figures released by the National Anti-Scam Centre.
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8: Hawthorn faces the battle-hardened Bulldogs in tonight's AFL clash at the MCG. The Dogs have scrapped their way to back-to-back wins, and Hawks coach Sam Mitchell is wary of the danger. Yeah,
10: they've played some really good footy. They've won a lot of close games in particular. They're a really quality outfit. They've got a lot of their best players back playing. When we played them last time, they had a couple out.
8: And all right, tonight, the Storm hosts the Knights and the Raiders versus Roosters. And another shock upset at the French Open. Polish qualifier Maya Felinska stunned Diana Schneider in straight sets to advance to the final.
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1: Lots of sunshine right across the weekend. Those east to southeasterlies today to about 25 k's an hour. South to southeasterlies tomorrow, building further up to about 30 k's an hour. Might get a shower or two on Sunday. Getting a little cooler tomorrow though. We expected a top of 28 degrees today. Only 25 for tomorrow. Overnight tonight down to 17. And the wind and waves building out across the reef as well. Hey, it's Murray back Monday. We have for you our $10,000 cash track. Be listening just after 7. I'll let you know what it is, and you might just walk away with $10,000.
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0: What a band, hey? What a song, Mamma Mia. It is ABBA. It is our Feel Good Work Day. Murray with you this afternoon. Tell you what a beautiful afternoon right across Queensland, and some pretty good conditions for most of the weekend. For Queensland Day tomorrow, lots of celebrations. Well, I remember many, many years ago, I went and saw Bob Dylan live in concert at Lang Park, as they used to call it. But he had somebody that backed him up, and he was, I must admit, I walked away and thought, yeah, Bob Dylan was good, but his backup, the backup band that came on before, they were even better than him. Do you recognise this voice?
1: I got into rock and roll at age 10. I was collecting records, rock and roll records, not rock. This was rock and roll. The roll designates a swing.
0: Well, that's a bit technical. Do you recognise that voice? If you do, we've got a song from that man coming up next. Stay with us.
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0: Well, we're getting closer to 5 o'clock, not too far to go. This is Murray. Good afternoon. Filling in for Karina this afternoon. She's been so fired up, be like Pat Benatar there. We told her she needed a nice long weekend. Well, Elton John, one of your favourites, on the way fairly shortly. Jonesy and Amanda. I wonder what they're going to be up to this afternoon. They join us after four.
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0: Well, there's no controversy about it. Queensland Day, 6th of June, apart from the fact that the New South Welshmen weren't that happy that we left them alone and decided to make our own place in the north. Queensland Day, it's happening tomorrow. Have a fantastic day. Hopefully, Karina back on board on Monday. Jonesy and Amanda, they're getting warmed up. They join us after 4 as we continue with the Feel Good Work Day. I'll catch you soon.
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9: Hi, it's Harrison Freeve. The PM continues to defend his government's major changes to negative gearing and the capital gains tax after the contentious tax package passed the lower house. Labor had taken a promise to the last election that reform wouldn't happen, but Anthony Albanese telling Sky News things had to change.
10: If anyone out there thinks that the housing market is working, then they're bonkers. They're not speaking to young people who are missing out and who are giving up. And we could not kick the can further down the road.
9: Measures banning Nazi chants and slogans have passed New South Wales Parliament. The bill amending the Crime Act aimed to increase powers in a bid to crack down on extremism. Police will also be allowed to remove face coverings of people they believe are committing an offence at a public demonstration. Family members of Air India crash victims claim they've been offered compensation settlements tied to legal waivers. Investigations are still ongoing after the plane went down shortly after takeoff last year, which killed 241 people on board and 19 others on the ground. Reported settlement amounts range from a few thousand dollars to around $500,000. And a leading figure in artificial intelligence is sounding the alarm on the technology's rapid growth. Anthropic co-founder Jack Clark has told the BBC the most advanced systems are nearing a point where they could escape human control.
11: Right now, it's like the AI industry has a gas pedal, but it doesn't have a brake pedal in the car. And what we're saying is we want to do some of the work required to build that brake pedal so we in the world have an option.
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9: In sport, Hawthorn with our Coleman medal leader Jack Gunston for tonight's AFL encounter against the Western Bulldogs, and the Roosters looking to get their NRL campaign back on track against the Raiders tonight in Canberra. The Tricolours coming off back-to-back defeats. Coach Trent Robinson putting it down to discipline.
13: We've been able to score points, but then also control the ball, and that's the game. You know, that's pretty clear what's needed in the game, and our discussion, our job is to go out there and get it done.
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0: Lots of sunshine right across the weekend. Those east to southeasterlies today to about 25 k's an hour. South to southeasterlies tomorrow, building further up to about 30 k's an hour. Might get a shower or two on Sunday. Getting a little cooler tomorrow though. We expected a top of 28 degrees today. Only 25 for tomorrow. Overnight tonight down to 17. And the wind and waves building out across the reef as well. Hey, it's Murray back Monday. We have for you our $10,000 cash track. Be listening just after 7. I'll let you know what it is, and you might just walk away with $10,000.
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27: It's showtime.
28: Well, hello there, Amanda. It's Friday. Yay.
29: Friday.
28: Right. You know what we like on a Friday? Well, we've got a lot of cool stuff coming up, but Friday feels the FFS sessions.
29: I always get nervous when you say
28: Friday feels sessions.
29: They're not the FFS sessions. It's like saying ATM machine.
28: Okay, well, look, you know, you're really killing the vibe.
29: But I get nervous when you say FFS.
28: Well, FFS to what you're saying.
29: It stands for Friday Feels Session.
28: Yes, my FFS is directly at you. But last week, people are raving about Pete Murray.
30: Seen that?

0: Do you know Gaylene?
1: MC Hammer?
0: Say again.
2: No, not MC Hammer, Gaylene.
0: No.
1: No, the old version.
2: Yeah.
1: Oh,
2: we already answered that.
0: So we've already got Super Freak by Rick James. It's the other song we need.
2: And
0: not
2: we'll come
0: Tapestry. We're not going to play the Tapestry album.
2: Do you want to play the Tapestry
0: album? Sounds like you do.
2: I love the Tapestry album.
0: I'm surprised. I'm glad.
2: It's a great album.
0: Pleased to hear it.
2: You remember it in Love Actually, when old mate cheats on his missus and then gives her the album.
0: That
2: wasn't Tapestry.
0: No,
2: it wasn't.
0: It was Joni Mitchell.
2: Oh, it was Joni Mitchell. Maybe I was thinking of that.
0: Yeah.
2: Yeah, Circle Game was Joni Mitchell, I think.
0: Oh, yeah. No, yeah. I thought it must have been a song I hadn't heard of from
2: there. Yeah, no. What's on Tapestry?
0: Well, Tapestry.
2: Yep.
0: And other
2: songs.
0: And
2: there's another big one in there.
0: I Feel the Earth Move.
2: Is that on Tapestry?
0: I think so. Let's wrap this up and play a song.
2: Okay. It's Jonesy and Amanda driving you home for Jam Nation.
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0: It's Jonesy and Amanda driving you home.
1: Did you watch the last season of Stuff the British Stole? This is a brilliant, brilliant show. A gazillion people have watched this on the ABC and iView. It's a great show hosted by our friend Mark Fennell. It deep dives into the sometimes bizarre and incredible stories behind some of the most remarkable objects in the world's museums. Where have they come from? That's a bit sus. Where'd they get that? Well, season three is starting next week, and we thought we'd get Mark himself in for a chat. Mark Fennell, hello.
0: Here he is.
2: Hello. How are you both?
0: We are very,
2: amazingly,
0: very...
2: they still let me into the UK. It really is.
0: Yeah.
1: Well, that's
0: a
1: shock.
0: Because wouldn't they be saying, well, the Germans nicked a lot of stuff too?
2: Well, it's funny because I get that a lot and I understand it. You know, the Romans stole things, Genghis Khan stole things. But, you know, the fact of the matter is we don't start Parliament with Hail Caesar and Genghis Khan's not on our coins. So that's why we always start with the British Empire because one way or the other... Love them, hate them, and I don't. And I'm neither. I mean, I love the Brits and I love the UK, but that is the empire that has mostly shaped us, which is why we look at that history.
1: I know most people by now know about. I'm glad we call them the Parthenon marbles, not the Elgin marbles. That's one that people instantly know. Hey, the English nicked that. What's some of the other stuff you're covering this season?
2: Well, this season has got lots of fun ones. So it turns out the English flag itself may have been stolen from a town in Italy. Ooh. And the mayor of that town has actually wrote a letter to the Queen, the dearly departed Queen, demanding back pay for the flag.
1: Wow.
2: There's also the story of how Captain Cook died. So Captain Cook, most people may or may not know that he died in Hawaii, but actually he nicked something. He and his men nicked something. A little bit before he died, and it may in fact be one of the reasons why they killed him.
0: Oh.
2: And the very first episode, which is starting next week, was actually one of my all-time favourite stories, which is tea. I mean, we think of tea as being iconically British, but they actually sent this botanist undercover in a disguise into China to find the tea leaves and then smuggle them out and then send them to India where they made their plantations. So, like, it's some very dark stories, it's some very fun stories, and also a lot of very cheeky stories as well.
0: I would love to have known what that disguise was.
2: Oh, okay. So it is, you know, the cliche image of a Chinese
1: hat
2: long but ponytail. Seriously, so that is what he did. And he went through and he just tried to tell people, well, I'm just a nobleman from the next county over. He was from Scotland.
1: Oh.
2: And I think everybody just looked at him and went, well, I mean, I've never seen the next kingdom over. Maybe that's just what they look like.
0: So what did he say? Hurro, laddie.
2: Yeah, I mean, apparently he had to work quite hard at not speaking, so he had servants talk for him. That was partly why he pretended to be a noble, so that nobody would talk to him, instead talk to his servants. But his whole thing was to go in there, and it was illegal for foreigners to be that deep into China. He was under threat of death, this Scottish gardener, essentially, and he smuggled tea plants out of China.
1: But, you know, they couldn't pin anything on him because of the ponytail. He must be Chinese.
0: Mark, it's always great to talk to you. Stuff the British Stole. It's next Tuesday, 8 o'clock on ABC and iView. Mark Fennell, thank you for joining us.
2: Thanks, Jonesy. Thanks, Amanda.
0: It's Jonesy and Amanda driving you home for Jam Nation.
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9: Hi, Harrison Preep here with a check of the latest. The Prime Minister continuing to defend his government's contentious tax package, saying it's about time someone had the ticker to make the difficult decisions. His government's first round of tax reforms, including changes to negative gearing and the capital gains tax, have now passed the lower house, despite promising at the election they wouldn't be touched. Anthony Albanese telling Sky they simply had to change their position.
10: We understood that there would be criticism of that. But what we couldn't afford to do is to sit back and say, well, you know, we're in a position to do something about this. We know that it's an issue, but we're going to just stand still.
9: China threatening major tariff hike on Australian beef. Exporters warn they could be slugged with an extra 55% hike if shipments exceed the 205,000-tonne annual cap. Beijing says the move is to protect local producers. A potential breakthrough in Lebanon with US President revealing he's been in contact with Hezbollah. Donald Trump says discussions with the Iranian-backed group centered on a possible ceasefire.
11: Lebanon's been under attack for so many years and always like an underdog, and it would be really nice if it could end. And I spoke to Bibi Netanyahu about that, and I speak to them about it, and I actually spoke to Hezbollah about it, and I think progress is made.
9: And Australia's greenhouse gas emissions have dropped to their lowest levels since the pandemic. It's been driven by clean energy replacing fossil fuels and a drop in transport emissions year on year.
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9: Re-energised Western Bulldogs get another crack at the high-flying Hawks tonight at the MCG. The Dogs soundly beaten back in gather round, and coach Luke Beveridge says they need to slow Hawthorn's quick attack.
12: What the teams that play against Hawthorn would say coming out of games when those deeper forwards are kicking a lot of goals, it's how heavily they're going to rely on the 17 in front of that key defender. And we're no different. So we've got to get that right up the ground.
9: And the Storm and Knights to resume NRL action next hour at Amy Park.
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4: Lots of sunshine right across the weekend. Those east to southeasterlies today to about 25 k's an hour. South to southeasterlies tomorrow, building further up to about 30 k's an hour. Might get a shower or two on Sunday. Getting a little cooler tomorrow though. We expected a top of 28 degrees today. Only 25 for tomorrow. Overnight tonight down to 17. And the wind and waves building out across the reef as well. Hey, it's Murray back Monday. We have for you our $10,000 cash track. Be listening just after 7. I'll let you know what it is, and you might just walk away with $10,000.
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25: It's showtime.
0: It's Friday. Long weekend ahead. I know that you're worried about your driving into work today.
1: I wasn't worried until you freak me out. What I've suggested, why don't we just have double demerits all year so I don't get this rush of anxiety when you remind me?
0: Ain't nobody got time for double demerits, do you think?
1: Well, ain't nobody got time for that. Today's the last watch we have to give away. We've got this amazing Citizen watch worth over $3,000. I was suggesting Sovereign Citizen as some way of giving
0: so
1: it away.
0: So you could call through from your doomsday prepper bunker.
1: Yeah. And that no one liked that idea. How about this one? Citizen Kane. Instead of Citizen Watch, Citizen Kane watch.
0: Okay.
1: You get a watch and you get a cane. What do you think?
0: I think ain't nobody got time for that because I've got no time for any of the things that you just said.
1: All right. Well, coming up, you'll have the chance to win the very last Citizen watch we have, as I said, valued at over $3,000.
0: Also, something you want to put to the pub test, it involves something that you've been involved with. In fact, you've featured on the cover of
1: Rolling Stone.
0: Big and Bouncy.
1: We're talking about magazines. Apparently they're making a comeback.
0: That's coming up. It's Jonesy and Amanda driving you home for Jam Nation.
3: 846-4CA.

0: every day, a limited edition Citizen Atisa watch worth over $3,000 could be yours. To get a part of this action, jonesydemander.com.au. Although today is the last day we're doing this, but the benefits of being on jonesydemander.com.au speaks for themselves.
1: We've been asking you what you don't have time for, and every day our favourite story gets, as you say, Brendan, a limited edition Citizen watch.
0: We have three finalists this afternoon.
1: Can I read them? Can I?
0: First up, we have Rebecca.
1: Yes, Rebecca said she went to Melbourne for a job interview. It was all okay until a baby on the plane vomited all over her crisp white shirt and blazer. She said she just had to sit there smiling and laugh it off like it wasn't a disaster. As soon as she landed, rushed off the plane, trying to fix it, went to grab a new shirt. By the time she finally got herself sorted and to the interview, she was late, flustered and in shambles. As she said,
2: "Ain't nobody got time for that."
0: Coming up next,
1: it's Mitchell, who says click and collect trolleys at the supermarket. They're everywhere. They take up so much space. Get out of my way. I'm trying to get a Coke, no sugar.
2: Ain't nobody got time for that.
0: And finally, Todd.
1: Todd says, I don't have time to rename a group chat. 7 kgs of pumpkin was an inside joke from 8 years ago. Sure, I'm the butt of that joke, but the name was chosen and it shall remain.
0: Well,
2: ain't nobody got time for that.
0: Three worthy winners.
1: So good.
0: But there can be only one, and it is Rebecca.
3: Oh, wow, oh my God, thank you so much.
0: That's you, Rebecca.
1: The big question, Rebecca, did you get the job?
3: I did not.
1: Oh, no.
0: What sort of job were you going for?
3: Architectural job, yeah.
0: Whoa.
1: So you turn up with a bit of spew on you. Did you manage to change your shirt?
3: I did. I managed to change the shirt, but I still kind of stunk and, I was not in good spirits.
1: And you would have smelled like old Parmesan. That's what baby spew kind of smells like. Oh, but has your career gone on to greater things since then, Rebecca?
3: Yes, I've got a job now.
0: Okay, good on you. Rebecca, congratulations.
3: Thank you so much. I really appreciate it. I love you guys on Drive. So.
1: Oh, aren't you wonderful?
0: Well,
1: Thank you, Rebecca.
0: Loving us on Drive. You have won the Citizen Atessa Super Titanium Excellence Japan-made precision powered by EcoDrive Innovation. Like you, Rebecca. Thank you.
3: Thank you. Thank you, guys.
0: Good work. And the benefits, jonesydemander.com.au. Do it now, because next week we'll have something cool for you yet again.
2: Ain't nobody got time for that.
0: It's Jonesy Demander driving you home for Jam Nation.
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14: Hey, it's Sally Pearson. Another shock upset at the French Tennis Open overnight with Polish qualifier Maya Flinska stunning Diana Schneider in straight sets. She'll square off with Russian 8th seed Mira Andreeva in tomorrow's final. The Matildas are gearing up for the start of their two-match series against Mexico with game one kicking off in Newcastle tomorrow night. And pole vaulter Nina Kennedy has finished second at the Rome Diamond League in her second meet back from hamstring surgery. Kennedy jumping 4 metres 80, equaling her season best.
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0: there. It's Jonesy and Amanda driving you home this Friday, the 5th of June.
1: There's a rising star politician in Nigeria, I think he is. Yes, he's in Nigeria. He's been
0: is
1: going
0: he a prince?
1: Viral. No.
0: Because I sent him some funds.
1: Oh, did you?
0: Yeah.
1: Oh, did he just let it go at that? Just ask for money once and then never bothered
0: I'm
1: you again?
0: I'm optimistic because he did say that he would marry me.
1: Yeah.
0: If I just send him $50,000.
1: Yeah, and then, you know, you send the 50, as I did, and then he said, oh, I've had a bit of a setback and I must have a different prince to the one you've been sending money to. Let me tell you about this politician. This guy, his name is, and I'm going to say his name correctly, Mahmoud Sadis Baba.
0: Yep.
1: 30 years old, but he stands, I've seen a photo of him standing with the other officials and he's sort of not much bigger than their waist.
0: Mm.
1: And he said he has been born with a small stature as a result of hereditary dwarfism.
0: Oh, okay. Yeah.
1: So he's 30 years old and people think that's incredible. What a resilient person. This is all about inclusion. And I've got pictures of him here in his robes and he's doing all his officialdom. And he says, it's from the people. People call me to serve them and I will serve. Two women have even publicly proposed marriage to him.
0: Oh, really?
1: He's the hottest thing going.
0: It's happening for him.
1: This 30-year-old guy.
0: Yeah, nice.
1: Until it's
0: He's a doer.
1: Until it's been revealed he's in fact not a 30-year-old person with dwarfism.
0: No.
1: He's just a little short kid.
0: He's a kid.
1: He's not much over the age of 10.
0: Right.
1: He's short because he's a kid.
0: So he just got in there.
1: He just got in there. This story is extraordinary. He's been unmasked online. As it said, the story took an unusual turn, do you think, when passports belonging to him surfaced online revealing his real age. He's not 30 years old.
0: He's 10.
1: He's not much over 10. Do you know how they finally discovered what had been going on?
0: Because he's 10.
1: At his inauguration, yeah. This is who he requested to be the entertainer.
2: Fruit salad, yummy, yummy. Fruit salad.
0: Dead giveaway.
1: Yeah. And his first papers he signed, his first orders, McDonald's for everyone.
0: It's Jonesy and Amanda driving you home for Jam Nation.
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13: Hi there, it's Harrison Preeb. The PM is refusing to apologise to voters for backflipping on major tax reforms. The first round of changes to negative gearing and the capital gains tax passing the lower house. Anthony Albanese telling Sky News they're necessary.
14: I'm not interested in word games, Andrew, and I don't think Australian people are either. They will make a judgment. Part of the judgment will be, of course, about when governments change positions, but on the merits of what we are doing.
13: The Coalition has questioned One Nation's ability after Barnaby Joyce made a policy mishap during a TV interview. The MP said migrants wouldn't be forced to sell their own homes under a One Nation policy on housing and immigration, despite initially indicating so. On Sky, Nationals leader Matt Canavan says it's a bit concerning.
15: It's just one interview and we all make mistakes. But it doesn't give you a lot of confidence if their policy position is changing mid-interview on something as important as this.
13: Australia's beef exports to China could be hit with a hefty tariff if shipments exceed new quotas. Beijing introducing limits to protect its farmers and producers. The Aussie annual beef import level set at 205,000 tonnes. China warning exporters they're approaching the threshold and risk being hit with an extra 55% tariff. And Bondi terror attack hero Ahmed El Ahmed has broken down in tears while defending allegations he assaulted his own father. The 44-year-old says he's never been violent and never laid a hand on his dad. He says it's over money, claiming his dad and brothers want some of his GoFundMe donations.
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13: Hawthorn and the Western Bulldogs to resume round 13 of the AFL tonight at the MCG. While the Raiders and the Roosters ready to rumble in tonight's NRL encounter. Canberra needing a win to stay within reach of the top eight, and coach Ricky Stewart says every game is vital.
16: Yeah, it doesn't matter who we play. It's there each week, that's a good matchup. It's such a tight competition.
13: And Alexander Zverev and Jakub Bencic to meet in tonight's semi-final at the French Open.
12: Join in the celebrations as Cairns celebrates 150 years. 4CA, your weather now.
4: Lots of sunshine right across the weekend. Those east to southeasterlies today to about 25 k's an hour. South to southeasterlies tomorrow, building further up to about 30 k's an hour. Might get a shower or two on Sunday. Getting a little cooler tomorrow though. We expected a top of 28 degrees today. Only 25 for tomorrow. Overnight tonight down to 17. And the wind and waves building out across the reef as well. Hey, it's Murray back Monday. We have for you our $10,000 cash track. Be listening just after 7. I'll let you know what it is, and you might just walk away with $10,000.
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31: You know what I like about Friday?
1: Tell me.
31: I get to see your smiling face on a Friday. We have a few cheeky beers. But I love Friday because we have the Friday Feels Sessions, or FFS.
1: We've had some amazing performers, and I'm so excited about today's performer.
31: Well, what can you say that hasn't already been said about Amber Lawrence? 6 Golden Guitar Awards.
1: She performs at the Coogee Carols, which often I host at Christmas, and watching her sing up close, she's got the most incredible voice.
31: She is extraordinary. And her songs, they go to show how good she is. What about Good Girls?
32: And good girls go to heaven. And good girls have it all.
31: It's like I'm in Nashville.
1: What about Outrageous? I love this one.
33: I guess I'm stubborn like that. Call it outrageous, courageous.
31: Okay, I'll see you're outrageous and raise you a Sing Me Home.
1: Got got a new album and a new single, and she's going to be performing for us next.
0: That's coming up. Also, Instagram, if you'd like to register, jonesyandamanda.com.au. It's Jonesy and Amanda driving you home for Jam Nation.
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0: I like that.
1: So good.
0: What do you call it, that progression? Mm. And then you're whistling.
2: That's me.
0: And in the film clip, it's so hard to whistle because you look a bit strange when you whistle. But you managed to pull off a whistle.
2: I don't know, but you just told me I look strange when I whistle. But
0: No.
1: He means they as in normal people.
0: Largely when you see
2: Roger
0: Whittaker whistling away. Actually, he was pretty good at it. No. But people whistling it's not a good look.
1: Amber managed to nail it. Oh, I'm intrigued by this, though. You didn't know you could sing until you're in year 11? That's like 16.
2: Yeah,
1: you didn't know you could sing?
2: No, I didn't know at all. And I was into athletics and sport. And then I was thinking about it today. The turning point was I broke my foot at 16 and I couldn't go in the athletics carnival. So I auditioned for the school musical. And that's when there's a fair bit of confidence involved in thinking, oh, cool, I can just sing now.
0: Yeah, right.
2: But that's sort of when I found out I had a tone and a vocal ability.
1: So you opened your mouth and this incredible sound came out. And everyone went, wow, including you. You went, wow.
2: Yeah, kind of like that. But I didn't do anything with it after that at 16. Then I went to university and it was karaoke at uni that I rediscovered. And your friends are like, you can sing. So that's when I, at around 21, decided to get some singing lessons. And, I was working a normal job by day in the finance department at Qantas. Mm. And then singing on the weekends and writing songs. And lucky for me, I did get dumped at the age of about 22. So like you said.
1: Gave you some heartbreak to write about.
0: There's some material.
1: What was your karaoke song?
2: It was a Shania Twain song, of course.
0: Yeah.
2: Man, I Feel Like a Woman.
0: Of course. You've come here bearing guitar and guitarist.
2: Yes.
0: And you're going to be performing an AC/DC song for us. I don't want to give too much away, but I'm very excited about this particular track. So we'll take a little break. And you can set up and do all your vocal exercises and stuff.
2: And whistle.
1: Yeah.
0: See, look at that. It looks fine.
2: It's when they pause the screen on the wrong movement.
0: Amber Lawrence coming up with an AC/DC song. It's Jonesy and Amanda driving you home for Jam Nation.
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0: Number one, what day comes after Friday?
1: Saturday.
0: Question two, how many letters are in the word love?
1: Four.
0: Question three, what is frozen water called?
1: Ice.
0: Question four, which singer was known as the king of pop?
1: MJ.
0: Oh, yes. Question five, finish this, I spy with my little...
1: I.
0: Question six, what's the name of Mickey Mouse's dog?
1: Pluto.
0: Question seven, which river runs through London?
1: The Thames.
0: Question eight, what type of vegetable is a King Edward?
1: Potato.
0: Question nine, which superhero is also called the Dark Knight?
1: Batman.
0: Question ten, in Greek mythology, who had venomous snakes in place of hair?
1: Medusa.
2: Oh, well.
0: Mark, how easy was that for you?
2: You nailed it, Mark. You nailed that.
0: Wow, Mark.
2: Wow.
0: Take a deep breath. Congratulations.
1: Yeah. Oh, thank you.
0: Mark, you've got $1,000, but here's where the music changes.
2: And you did that so well. You still had 20 seconds to go, Mark.
1: Oh, wow.
0: Here's what happens here, though, Mark. You can take $1,000, and I know you don't have a job at the moment. $1,000 would be so handy.
2: Yeah.
1: Yep.
0: But you can take that money and we say, congratulations, off you go. Or you can answer a bonus question for $2,000, but it's double or nothing. You have 6 seconds to answer a bonus question.
2: Yeah. It's a it's a big deal, Mark.
0: What would you want to choose?
2: What do you want to do?
1: I'll go with a big question.
0: Oh!
2: You go, what,
0: okay, we're playing double or nothing.
2: I didn't even have to put on the tempting pants.
0: You've got them on for nothing.
2: I've got them on. So just so we're clear, Mark, if you get this wrong, you don't get anything.
0: You get a kiss on the neck from us and that's it, really.
1: Oh, that's okay. That's okay.
2: Well, Mark, I reckon you'll get this.
0: I like your style.
2: I reckon you'll get this.
0: Mark, we have to put a timer on it.
2: Yep.
0: Ryan's pulling a face. You've got the timer set to go. 6 seconds to answer this question, Mark.
2: Here we go.
0: What number is the latest iPhone released by Apple?
1: I think it's the 18, I think.
0: Oh, bugger! It's the 17.
1: 17.
0: Oh, 17. Mark.
1: Oh, well.
0: You know,
2: Mark.
0: I admire you so much for the way you played that. The good news is we're going to get you a job out of this. Someone's going to hear how amazing you are.
2: Maybe the iPhone people can give you something. Mark, I'm devastated.
1: First iPhone I ever had was an iPhone 3. And, now I'm Samsung, so,
0: Well, so suck out of there, Mark.
2: Mark, I'm so sorry. I thought you would have got that.
0: But hopefully the tide has turned on your job hunting and something might come for you.
1: No worries. Thank you, guys.
0: We've loved you, Mark.
2: Mark,
0: thank you. Oh, this game is a cruel mistress.
2: Mark is happy as a clam.
0: Oh, I liked
2: we're
0: him.
2: More devastated than he is.
0: I know.
2: If you would like to register for Instagram.
0: I'm just going
2: to
0: make more noises like that.
2: Jonesy to Man. You're not even using your mouth. JonesyToManda.com.au. It'll be back again on Monday. It's Jonesy to Manda driving you home for Jam Nation.
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0: Yeah, okay.
1: I've been playing it non-stop. Are people liking it, Jenna?
2: Oh, yeah, everyone loves it. So our video of us dancing to the song, it's received close to 100,000 views.
1: How embarrassing.
2: And lots of love from our followers. Susie on Instagram writes, "You're not the only ones. I've loved it since I found it. Just a fun beat, words and music."
1: Mm-hmm.
2: However, a lot of people weren't happy with Jonesy being a spoil sport and not joining in. Yep.
1: Well, you were a curmudgeon.
0: No, I just don't want to dance away around looking like a fool. Okay.
2: Well, so, Kathy on TikTok, she wrote, "Jonesy is such a team player." Not.
0: Yeah. I'm not really a team player.
2: No. So
0: fair assessment, Kathy.
2: Yeah, well said. Another post that's gained a lot of traction was when we posted an image of your car, Amanda, being jammed in by a scooter in a car spot.
1: Yeah.
2: It's received hundreds of comments on Facebook.
1: What are they saying, Jenna?
2: It riled a lot of people up.
1: My behalf or not?
2: No, well, kind of. Leanne wrote, "I would have accidentally reversed into it." Oh. Oops. But some people had some advice for you, Amanda.
1: Here we go.
2: So Emma writes, "Amanda, why would you park so far forward in the first place? Park in the middle of your bay and you won't get into this kind of pickle." But Tonya came to your defence saying, "So it's Amanda's fault now? Ridiculous. And there goes the sisterhood."
1: Oh.
2: Yep.
0: Yeah, I did actually think that when I saw that.
1: Well, I had my dog with me and I wanted to be in a safe spot for the dog to get out, all that stuff.
0: I was just thinking about your poor spoiler on the front of the car.
1: I did ram it into the front of the gap of the curb.
0: I just, yeah.
2: On another note, it's time for Digital Jenna's.
1: Who is it?
2: Yep, so this is where I choose my favourite contributor of the week, who will receive a bespoke tin hat made by Amanda.
1: Mm-hmm.
2: And this week it goes to a viral conspiracy theorist online by the name of The Fittest Flat Earther, who has bombarded us with messages since we started Tin Hat Tuesday. He claims that Amanda is Anne Heche and Jonesy is her ex-husband. He's adamant that this is the case and has even photoshopped both of your faces beside theirs.
0: Mm.
2: And his most recent message to us was, "You guys sure are clever. I'll give you that."
1: No one's ever said that to us before.
0: Wow.
1: That's the conspiracy.
0: Well, on that note.
1: Jenna, have a great birthday weekend.
0: Yeah, the week of Jenna. Good on you. We like to call her our social media dipstick. By the way, she's single. That iPhone 18 is in the mail.
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1: Welcome to the Christian O'Connell Show. It is Friday, so we've got our Friday recommendations coming up. We call it Double Thumbs Up. And also, this time next week, the World Cup would have begun. We need a World Cup predicting pet. Have you got a pet that you think is psychic? If so, text me now, 0475-031043. We know what it's like on a Friday. There's too much choice of all these different TV shows and movies for you to stream. We cut through all that. Double Thumbs Up coming up next here on the Christian O'Connell Show.
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0: Christian O'Connell Show. All right, so every Friday we start the show, we call it Double Thumbs Up. I go around the team and we talk about the things that we're enjoying at the moment. It might be a TV show or movie for you to stream over the weekend. You share yours as well. What are you watching at the moment that you're really enjoying that you would recommend? 0475 031 043. Patsy, what's it for you?
1: Loved The Burrows on Netflix.
0: It's great fun. I think we're episode 5 at the moment.
1: Are you? It's just getting good.
0: Oh my God, it's like Stranger Things for grown-ups, they're calling
1: it. It really is.
0: It's by the Duffer Brothers who made Stranger Things.
2: Oh, yes. Right.
0: Yeah, it's set in a kind of strange, kooky retirement village.
1: It's beautifully set.
0: Very funny.
1: Yeah, it's been shot in New Mexico and it's all the houses are these beautiful mid-century modern style places, which I love. It's brilliant. And they've got this...
0: Great cast.
1: Alien. Great cast. Bill Pullman, who I adore. Gina Davis is in there.
0: I've not seen her since Thelma & Louise. She's great in it.
1: She looks great.
0: Yeah.
1: This is fantastic. If you loved Stranger Things, you will absolutely
0: adore
1: this.
0: They've given us mid-lazies our own Stranger Things.
1: Yes, it's out, you know, for older people.
0: Yeah.
1: And they have signed up for a second series. So
0: have
1: there's
0: they?
1: More coming. Yes. Brilliant. You wait till the last episode. It's great. Yeah, loved
0: it's
1: it.
0: It's so creepy. It's really well done.
1: Yeah.
3: Is it scarier or less scary than Stranger Things?
0: Less scarier, less because obviously scary. I think they're worried about the blood pressure of a lot of us. You know, no. Middle-aged folks watching it. Oh, he's just lost his phone charger. Oh, God, that was a real jump scare.
1: And you'll never look at your oven the same way again. But it's great. The Burrows
0: no,
1: on
0: you won't.
1: Netflix.
0: I know what you mean.
1: Yes.
0: Right, in that scene, no spoilers, have they never cooked anything in that oven?
1: Well, yeah,
0: well, they just opened it.
1: It's very clean, isn't it?
0: No bloody great hole in
1: but
0: it.
1: But I was thinking the same thing. I think, did they not suspect that something was going on weird because there's
0: well,
1: no
0: they must never use the
1: there.
0: Oven. There's just a great big hole in it that leads to a secret. Oh, I won't give anything else
1: no,
0: away.
1: No, don't.
0: What else are you enjoying?
1: Well, that's it.
0: Oh, really. Okay, all right. Double thumbs up for me. It's back for a second season. Mm. The Four Seasons. No Steve Carell for this one.
1: Oh.
0: However, I think... Better season. We watched all of it last weekend.
1: I'm not sure.
0: Stick with it. We were about to stop watching it. I'm midway through the first one, but it gets better.
1: Yeah,
0: and
1: right.
0: I've got to say, we watched it all in one sitting.
1: Wow.
0: And it's a brilliant, brilliant cast. Tina Fey, I watched anything. Yeah. She's outstanding.
2: Oh, she bad.
0: But the whole cast are very, very good. It really nails what it's like to be an adult in a relationship. The jokes are brilliant. It's real life. It's very, very honest. Not just in a relationship. The relationship you struggle sometimes with yourself as well. It's brilliant. I cannot recommend it enough. They used to make movies like this in the 90s before all the mega franchises that were about what it is to be us, to be a grown-up. It's so good. The jokes are really, really, a couple of times really rewinding it. There are so many spot-on observations and jokes about just the mundanity, the pettiness of being in a relationship.
3: Didn't it almost break up your marriage last year?
0: Luckily, that's all been resolved because Stevie Boy is no longer in it, obviously.
3: Right,
0: he's passed away.
1: Yeah, but now the wife is really annoying me, the ex-wife, with the girlfriend.
0: I just can't
1: come to terms with it.
0: I say this. Her arc in the last couple of episodes, it becomes her show.
1: Oh, really?
0: Yeah. It's good.
1: Wow.
0: Yeah. Stick with it. Don't give up on it. Four Seasons. Rio, what's it for you?
3: Such a funny new show on ABC. Ursula Carlson is finally getting her flowers. She's got her own show.
0: God, she's a killer stand-up.
3: She is so funny. And we haven't had... It's called Ursula. It's on ABC Wednesdays 9:30 and iView. We haven't had a sketch show in Australia since, do you remember, Patsy, back in the day around the 2000s, there was Skit House, sketch show.
1: Fast forward.
0: And you think about how many stars got discovered through that.
3: Yes, so many. Like Pete Hellier, Carrie Bickmore, Tom Gleason, all of them got their start.
0: It's
3: They're
0: so
3: Hamish
0: hard
3: and
0: now. It's not such a big thing around the world, sketch shows anymore. It's really hard.
3: Yeah, it almost, and it hasn't existed in Australia for so long. 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
0: Oh, Brendan, I watched that. 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
1: Silver Plus.
0: Genie-is. Genesis. Yeah. Snow White Stripes.
1: Silver Plus.
0: Cruella de Village People.
1: Cruella de Village People.
0: The third time. Baloo Man Group. Shout out to the Blue Man Group. Do you remember them?
1: Yes, yeah. Gold.
0: And Beauty and the Beastie Boys.
1: Gold.
0: Check your rump. Okay, what have you got, Rio? Sorry. A busy show today.
1: He gets knocked down, but he gets up again. It's Pumbaa Woomba.
0: Oh, my God. Yes, go. Pumbaa Woomba is great. Go plus.
1: Pooh Reed.
0: No.
1: We need the poo.
0: No. Bronze.
1: Jiminy Eat World.
2: Yeah.
1: Jiminy Crip. Wait, this is crazy,
2: yeah,
1: man.
2: Yeah.
1: Wambi.
0: Wambi is good. That's better. Silver. All right, what have you got then? Disney bands. There are some outstanding time wasters today. Well done, everybody. Alanis Moana set.
1: Oh, gold.
0: It's going to be the standard like that. Snow White Patrol.
1: Silver Plus.
0: Goofy Fighters.
1: Silver.
0: Tiggy Pop.
1: Gold.
0: Tiggy Pop is great. What else, Stuart? Abacadabra. Abacadabra.
1: Gold.
0: Very clever. Mickey and the Mechanics.
1: Silver.
0: Peter Panic at the Disco.
1: Gold.
0: What on Joe? Motley Baloo.
1: Silver Plus.
0: Lady Gaga on the Tramp.
1: Silver.
0: Winnie the Poo-Tan Clan. It's the image. Poo-Tan Clan. Winnie the Poo-Tan Clan. Very good. Josh Kavanagh gave us that one. Winnie the Poo-Tan Clan. Barry White and the Seven Dwarfs.
1: Silver.
0: Mickey Jagger.
1: Silver. Bronze.
0: Hakuna Matalaka. Oh,
1: gold.
0: Very
1: wow.
0: good. Andy, that's very good. Vance Joy Story.
1: Bronze.
0: Toy Story. Beauty and the Beatles.
1: Silver Plus.
0: The Kings of Lion.
1: Silver.
0: Well done, Robert. Steamboat Willie Nelson.
1: Gold.
0: Huey, Dewey, Louie and the News.
1: Gold.
0: Well done, Anthony. Garfield Brooks.
1: Ah,
0: oh, that's
1: Silver
0: very
1: Plus.
0: Clever. Sean Barry. Hakuna Ma'aha.
1: Not quite as good as Hakuna Metallica.
0: No,
1: sorry.
0: Sorry, Tom. Plutones and I. Plutones and I.
1: Gold.
0: Good Pluto reference. Lee Collins. Mr. Magoogoo Dolls.
1: Silver Plus.
0: Tough like Danny. Plutoto.
1: Silver.
0: Plutoto. The Baloo Brothers.
1: Silver.
0: Chicken Little River Band.
1: Gold.
0: Peter Pantera.
1: Gold. Pantera. Wowee.
0: Well done, Shane. And Backstreet Toy Stories.
1: That's bronze.
0: Yeah. All right, who is winning today? Who's off to Fairy Pass, Disney on Ice?
1: They were brilliant, but it's Winnie the Pooh Tang Clan.
0: Yes, well done, Joshua Kavanagh. You are the winner. That's the Christian O'Connell Show for today. We are back Tuesday. We'll be announcing which lucky pub is getting the ultimate reno through Save Our Pub, all thanks to Forex. The pub's calling somewhere between the first sip and the last laugh. It's always a Forex. 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They are dying out. They're worth fighting for. Next Wednesday on the show is our big World Cup Wednesday. Tigers are going to be predicting the Socceroo games as well. Have a great weekend. We are back next week. 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
1: 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There are 15 categories to vote from. Last year's winner for Best Natural Attraction was the Great Barrier Reef here in Cairns. Meanwhile, Smithfield Library has officially reopened after a major renovation. The upgrade is delivering on new tech spaces.
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1: Actually, just on this one, have you seen the restoration program the council have been doing? 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I think it's fantastic. Yep. 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
2: 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I've been overseas at the Grand Prix. I've been out fishing. Last week I got caught at the two-up and couldn't make it in time.
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0: Cause I gotta have faith. I gotta have faith. Because I gotta have
1: Welcome to the Christian O'Connell Show for Chemist Warehouse. Yesterday, I caught an escaped rabbit.
2: Oh. Someone's pet.
1: Wow. As I was driving to my house yesterday, maybe a minute and a half away, I just saw a rabbit hop onto the road in front of me, right? And so, luckily, there was no other cars coming, so I pulled over. The rabbit looked terrified. It was just sort of by the curb. I approached it very carefully, and then thought, I guess you just grab it. I never had a rabbit, so I just grabbed it around the waist. I've got a little gash on my left arm here because that thing did not want to be.
2: Yeah, they like to kick.
1: Wow. Yeah, Patrick gave a hell of a kick. So then I let out a little quiet shriek. I sort of went. But then I'm holding this rabbit and I'm thinking, what do I actually do now?
2: What do I do now? Yeah,
1: what's my play here? Right? And I saw these tradies and they were looking at me like, and they just all pointed at a house the other side of the road. They went, like, they've had enough of getting that rabbit and bringing it back.
3: Your turn.
1: So I went, I sort of with my head and nodded, that one over there. 22, is it? And they went like that, nodded again. No words were said. And then gingerly, with this thing holding it out in front of me like a ticking time bomb, because it was really starting to kick.
3: Yeah.
1: Then I was worried, like, can I die if it bit me?
2: Oh, yeah.
3: Oh, like rabies.
1: Yes.
2: You need a tetanus shot.
1: Well, I didn't have time at the time. I didn't have time to go and get back in the car with the rabbit, go and get a jab, find my Medicare card, go and get that done, and then drive back to number 22.
3: But it has scratched you. You should probably get that checked out.
2: Yeah, you might need a tetanus shot.
1: This could be the last show I do with you guys. But know that I died doing what I love. Anyway, I knocked on the door. They didn't, you know, some people don't, some people in life, they're not like me and my wife, are pretty loose.
3: Mm-hmm.
1: Like that front gate was wide open.
3: Always close people's front gates.
1: Yeah, me too. This gate was wide open, right? Couldn't even see a rabbit hutch in the front yard. I think, where does this thing live? I was doing the old, hello, hello, have you got a rabbit? Hello, and then someone inside goes, hang on a minute. Right, and again, the thing's starting to really sort of, these eyes are like dilating now, right? I actually think it's going to go for me or something. They opened the door and they went, oh, this again. And I went, do you want him now? And he went, and the guy goes, let's put him down there.
2: Oh.
3: Just joking. Well, that's why he keeps getting out.
1: I thought I might get a reward or anything. I got nothing.
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0: Christian O'Connell Show. Let's see if we can construct an old school 80s playground. Now you go to modern playgrounds, you got the nets on the on the trampoline. You've also got that springy, bouncy.
1: Yes. Oh, they've got padding to land on.
0: Yeah, no. So, you know, if any thick kids fall over, you know, they go bouncing back up. Not in our day. We did not have that pussy kind of flooring. It was hardcore.
1: Yeah.
0: You land on that on a bare knee, shrapnel. Yes. Oh, my God, you're picking it out for weeks. In your blood. Racing up towards your heart and your arteries. So if I was going to build from scratch, that's what we're going to do during the next half an hour. We're going to build an 80s playground from scratch. So I'm going to say the first thing you have to go on there is the metallic slide.
1: Oh, yeah.
0: Do you remember where the hell are basically sealing yourself, the back of your thighs? Midways you slide down.
1: Yes.
0: You're going to be scraped off with a fish slice.
1: Third degree burns.
0: It used to get so hot, even in the not that hot UK.
2: Yeah.
0: Here it must have been hell for you.
1: Absolutely sizzling.
0: Oh,
1: like
0: my
1: the back
0: God.
1: Of your legs were red. And you could even see the heat mirage coming off it
0: shimmering
1: in the summer.
0: You're right. It wasn't like a dull grey. It was shiny silver, wasn't it?
1: Absolutely, like glittering off the slide.
0: Like a chef's grill.
2: Did you have the onion sacks, Patsy? We used to have the sort of Hessian, like
0: onion sack where I'm from is a phrase from man's.
1: No,
2: this is a literal.
0: We can't have that in the playground. Okay, we're calling the authorities. Someone's got their onion sack out. Not around the kids. Get away. We know who you are, you perv. Why are onion sacks?
2: An actual onion sack.
1: To like ride down like a Hessian
2: bag?
1: Yeah,
2: like a Hessian
0: bag. No.
1: Are you serious? Yeah,
0: no.
1: I was a kid in the 70s and 80s.
0: No.
1: We had no sacks. It was just bare flesh.
0: Honestly, the 80s were like patronized Nam. You weren't there, man.
1: Totally.
0: You weren't there.
1: Oh,
0: metallic slide. Bare skin.
1: Yeah.
0: Short shorts.
1: Yes.
0: Maximum skin exposure to a grill.
1: And, you know, no height sort of regulations as well. No. Some of those ladders up to the slides were so high, like two stories high.
0: All right, then. So what other things need to be on a very dangerous 80s playground? Give us a call, 13 55 22.
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7: But we did only like 5 tracks to go in the film, and then there's about 9 tracks now. One man, one go. 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One mission,
3: 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This Week in Music, this afternoon at 3.
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0: Christian O'Connell Show. All right, so we're taking back to the 80s when playgrounds were a hell of a lot more dangerous than they are now. We are going to build an 80s playground. What has to be in there? So at the moment, we started with the metallic slide. Yep. Third-degree burns on a hot summer's day. Also, proper gravel and flint on the floor.
1: Yeah.
0: And where there's not that, patchy mud. Scorched earth. Yes. No soft grass. Just that real dry caked mud.
2: Yep.
0: Or wet mud during the winter. Just a general unpleasantness wherever you
2: look. Wherever you go, yeah.
0: Concrete, shrapnel, flint. It's like a war zone where there are kids playing.
1: Actually.
0: When you think about them, Pats, they were actually... it's a miracle any of us got out of the 80s.
3: It was like an obstacle course. Like some sort of medieval torture
0: I think
3: device.
0: It was designed by grumpy adults that hated kids. Count planners that really, really didn't like kids and thought, we'll screw them up. All right, what needs to be there? Thank you very much for all the texts pouring in right now. What needs to be in our 80s playground? Christian, you need the tire swing treehouse. Christian, what about the, oh my God, the concrete tunnel that was half buried in the ground? Always had a puddle of muddy water inside because it was never going to dry out.
3: Yes.
0: You're right, Chris, great spot about that. That you're right, half buried in the ground. Yes. What a joyless thing. Why would kids want to crawl through that, making themselves ill? Drinking pond water. Christian, together with the, you're right, the metallic slides are the ones made of no longer in use plastic that would give you friction burns as opposed to the heat burn.
2: Yes, the static.
3: Yeah.
0: Christian, what about the poison-soaked, slimy green, when wet in winter, treated pine two-story fort? Minimal railing, so collarbone breaks were a common occurrence. Don't worry, there's another kid playing over there. We've got spares. Matthew, very funny. Let's take some calls. Vanessa, welcome to the show.
4: Hello,
0: Vanessa. So what has to be in our 80s dangerous playground?
4: Those big circle things that you used to stand on and hold on to, and someone would run around the outside and spin it around really fast.
1: Oh, yes.
0: Are we talking about here? Is this a merry-go-round?
2: It's sort of like, like a medieval merry-go-round. Like everyone stands on the edge of it. You're elevated.
0: Yes.
2: You hold onto the bars.
0: Yes.
2: And then you put your life in some idiot's hands.
0: Always a bigger local thug kid. Someone's older brother, wasn't it?
2: Who run and sprint around as fast as they can, trying to generate as much.
0: Yeah. Yes. And basically, it was like hanging on for dear life.
2: Yes.
0: You'd either get flung off. Good luck, because you'll be landing on either dry, cakey mud or shrapnel, or you just at the end wobbled off and threw up.
2: Yeah, the leap of faith off the thing.
0: Oh, who needed devices then?
3: It was like, you know, astronaut sort of training, and they put them in that spinning thing.
0: Yeah, the centrifuge.
3: Yes, that's it.
0: Yes, that's right, Pat. It was NASA training we were doing back in the day.
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0: you gotta do is call in and say, give it to me, Christian, I am hungry.
1: Just so you know, we got a minimum order. Take at least 6 or none left over. The clock is ticking, it's over to you. 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
2: Wow, it's an anthem, 1-5-1-2. I prefer that way rather than 1,512. 1-5-1-2, like Beverly Hills 90210.
3: Exactly.
2: That is great work, Creo.
3: Thank you.
2: Very, very good. So we have all the Viennettas. 1-5-1-2 Viennettas between two radio stations in Melbourne and in Sydney. There are freezers everywhere. Pete has been running this. Intern Pete, good morning, Pete.
4: 23 hours and 48 minutes to go, Australia. We are counting down to Viennetta Day.
2: Happy birthday,
4: Christian.
2: I reckon we'll have given away by tomorrow morning, this time tomorrow morning, what, maybe 100 of them?
3: We better.
4: Minimum, for sure. Yeah, I'm also hoping we do give away a lot of them as well because we've only got so many staff here at the radio station as well for leftovers.
2: All right, so what is the latest? When we spoke about this 2 days ago, Pete, we were trying to get hold of freezers. We've got the freezers. We've got all the Viennettas. There are actually some in the studio in these big... It's actually a slab of Viennetta.
4: Yeah, absolutely. Major Viennetta update here this morning, ladies and gentlemen. Of course, yesterday or the day before, we said, look, you can only get a minimum... Sorry, not only, but you get a minimum of 5. We're not just going to give one away. The major update is, as they arrived late last night, I can confirm they are going to be packets of 6 because they come in a 6-pack, okay? So this is very important news. So you don't just get 5, you get 6.
2: Wow, this is a major Viennetta update.
4: Yes.
2: So it's multiples of 6 as well.
4: That's right, absolutely.
2: Because we've got a family on over 13 kids.
3: Well, you're getting 18.
2: Wow, you're right, actually. We're not breaking up any of these 6-packs.
4: Well, that's great. So just to be clear, we've got 93 kilos of ice cream at radio stations across the country as we speak right now. In equation, that's about 1 adult rhino, 2 grand pianos, 15 kangaroos, 33 golden retrievers. So there's a lot of stats there to play around with, Viennas, if we run out of things to talk about. But look, this is very, very exciting. I can tell you, big shout out to Streets, by the way, because they ended up supplying the freezers, which I didn't thing to ask them in the first place. I thought, well, you've got lots of ice cream.
2: Actually, that's a good idea. I mean, yeah, they're the experts in this. They make this stuff.
4: Oh, no, I was exploring ice rinks and all sorts of stuff and maybe we could borrow, but hey, let's just ask the people that actually own the product. So that's all sorted. We have freezer space. We are ready to go tomorrow morning. Viennetta's, baby.
2: All right, so the way we see this happening, so it's 1-5-1-2 Viennetta's for 1-5-1-2 radio shows over the last 8 years. So it starts tomorrow morning at 6 a.m. and then by Friday, 10 a.m. when we say goodbye, they all need to have gone.
4: Yes, every single one of them.
2: No, every single one of them has to go. We need the office space back next week as well. All right,
4: so absolutely. You
2: can join the Viennetta wait list right now. Give us a call. Don't forget, don't even call up if you want one or two. It's at least 6 of these. Are we allowed to have can we have a slab as well?
3: Yeah, sure. I mean, are we allowed to go early? It's not our birthday yet.
2: No, you can't do that. Come on, this is our Christmas Eve.
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0: she was going to go down there and sort him out for
1: us.
0: How
1: funny, though. That's great. What about yours, Patsy? You got legendary mum.
2: Mum's funny. She would say, do you know your beeswax? Well, why don't you mind it? So if you're being too
1: nosy.
2: Yeah,
1: my mum used to say that too, yeah. What was it about your beeswax? Mum's sayings about beeswax?
2: What's it got to do with not minding your own business?
1: Yeah, mind your own beeswax. Yeah.
2: And the other thing, if you had like a snooty sort of impression on your face, she'd say, careful, the wind will change and you'll be stuck that way.
1: Do you remember also, I guess a derivative of mind your own beeswax, that guy there thinks he's the bee's knees.
2: Yes. Oh, yes.
1: I used to think, they must have amazing knees. Bees.
2: Yes.
1: I was in traffic and I was just like, what was so amazing about bee's knees? I don't know where the thought came from.
2: No.
1: But I'm like, I must Google that when I get back or ask ChatGPT about the legendary status. Is it well-deserved or bee's knees? Do they even have them?
0: I need to know.
2: Hairy, I reckon.
0: Get David Attenborough on the line.
1: But do you remember that phrase? He's always like, he's the bee's knees, doesn't he? Kanan, what about your mum?
3: My mum would always, forever and ever, say, God got ya. So if you did something that was like a bit naughty and then karma hit you, she'd be like, yeah, God got ya.
1: he's a vengeful God then, is he? It's like John Wick.
3: Kind of like that'll teach you, don't do it again. So she always would do that.
1: That sounds like an action movie I would actually see.
0: Yes.
1: God got ya. God on ya. That'd be the Aussie version.
0: Yes, yeah.
3: And she was very, very lax. So my mum was first a nurse before she became a teacher. And so the thing that she would always say to us is, you'll live.
1: Yeah, my mum, you're right.
3: One time I was thought,
1: what would it take for it to not be said that? I went in like bleeding out. You'll live. Let's get some TCP and some Vicks on that.
3: I once stood on a rusty nail and it went right through my foot.
0: Oh, my God.
1: Oh, that explains a lot, doesn't it?
3: My brother carried me up the stairs.
1: Oh, hello, what happened?
3: Oh, sorry.
1: Yeah, again, the rusty nail got in the blood and you fell off your own microphone. I thought you were doing like a remix there.
3: And my brother carried me up the stairs and I was screaming and she's like, it's fine, you'll live. Oh. And I got into this dead old bath. I did live and I was fine.
1: Well, thank you for the update, yeah. Do you want to get that phone? Oh, your amateur hour out there. These are the show producers with their phones not on silent. Come on, team.
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31: It's showtime.
32: Well, hello there, Amanda. It's Friday. Yay.
2: Friday.
32: You know what we like on a Friday?
2: Tell me.
32: Well, we've got a lot of cool stuff coming up, but Friday feels the FFS sessions.
2: I always get nervous when you say
32: Friday
2: that.
32: Feels sessions.
2: They're not the FFS sessions. It's like saying ATM machine.
32: Okay, well, look, you know, you're really killing the vibe.
2: But I get nervous when you say FFS.
32: Well, FFS to what you're saying.
2: It stands for Friday Feels Session.
32: Yes, my FFS is directly at you. But last week, people are raving about Pete Murray. Seen better.

0: right again.
1: Man.
2: To sit here and watch him play, it was amazing. And also, he didn't look us in the eyeballs when he sang, which was good.
1: I'm thinking about that. What do we do? Because in the studio, when the artist performs, it's you, me, Jemwei Rai, and he's just scrolling on his phone while the artist is performing.
2: Where do you look? I've always wondered.
1: Where do we look? What I try to do is just, you know, get that look like this.
2: With your eyes closed.
1: I'd imagine it'd be the same if you were at an orgy. Where do you look? Just aim for the forehead.
2: I'm making a cup of tea either way.
1: Anyway, Friday feels today.
2: We have somebody else who'll be joining us.
1: Quite excited.
2: Keep it as a surprise.
1: Okay, good. Also coming up, your chance to win a Citizen watch, a brilliant watch, jonesyandamanda.com.au. 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Instagram makes its return, and we can't do anything until we do the Fast Five. Jonesy and Amanda driving you home.
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0: Hello there, it's Jonesy Demander driving you home this Friday afternoon. Double demerits have kicked in because it's the long weekend coming up for some states and not others.
1: Oh,
0: I know you've got that face.
1: Why don't we have double demerits every day
0: no.
1: so I know where we are with it? I'm going to petition to the government for
0: you
1: exactly
0: to bring back
1: that.
0: The guy with the red flag walking in front of your car, except he'd be going, out of the way, little man. Let's get into the Fast Five.
2: Can this thing go?
3: Faster than the speed of light.
4: Jonesy and Amanda.
5: Fast Five.
0: Five questions. Can you go all the way and answer all five questions correctly? If you do that, Amanda will say.
1: Speaking of cars, if you answer question five correctly, a $250 fuel voucher. Very
0: nice.
1: Handy.
0: Matt is in Doncaster. Hello, Matthew.
6: Hey, guys. How are you?
0: What sort of car do you drive, Matt?
6: I've got a tiny little Fiat 500 that I've had for 10 years.
0: Oh, but an old Fiat or a new Fiat?
6: It's kind of new. 2014. Not old enough to be cool.
0: Jem, why Rose got one of those cars?
7: Yeah, I have a bath.
1: You have a bath?
7: No, it's called a bath. It's like a Fiat, but with a...
0: Yeah, it's pretty special.
1: Oh, that's the brand of it, the breed of it.
7: Yeah.
1: Oh.
0: Whatever happened to that car that we, Amanda and I, gave you?
7: I sold it for parts.
1: They're going to do the same with us when we leave.
0: We got Ryan a car, but it had pictures of us all over
1: it. We sort of did it as a bit of a joke. And he sold it. Question number one here
0: for
1: you,
0: Matt. That's gratitude.
1: What's the name of the donkey in Winnie the Pooh?
6: Eeyore.
1: Eeyore.
0: Let's play Monster Mash, Matt.
8: Let's kick off this Monster Mash.
9: Yeah, let's make it out.
1: Matt, we've mashed two songs together. Can you tell us what they are?
10: A

0: That's quite the mash.
1: Kind of works. Do you know what the songs are, Matt?
2: Was it Super Freak?
1: Yep, that's one. She's a super freak.
2: And Beds on Fire?
1: No.
0: Oh. No. No, not Sex on Fire. Gaylene is in Kingswood. Hello, Gaylene.
3: Hello, how are you going?
0: Good, good. What sort of car do you drive, Gaylene?
3: I knew you'd laugh at this. A Camry Hybrid SX.
0: I'm not laughing at your Camry Hybrid.
1: I tell you what, I reckon $250 fuel voucher will last you a
0: forever.
1: Long time.
0: I was hoping, being in Kingswood, you would drive around in a Kingswood.
3: Well, no. I think maybe my dad used to, I think.
0: They're rare on the ground these days. You don't see them anymore.
1: Well, look,
3: no,
1: we're
3: you
1: playing,
3: don't, hardly ever.
1: We're playing Monster Mash.
0: Amanda doesn't like talking about classic cars.
1: I don't mind it. It's not my thing.
0: Mm. What's your favourite Australian classic car then?
1: Who? Are you asking me?
0: No, you. Amanda. Oh, come on.
1: Well, it's like me saying to you, what's your favourite song on the Tapestry album of Carole King?
0: Circle Games.
1: Is there such a song as Circle Games?
0: It's a great song. Okay, after you.
1: Question two. We've mashed two songs together. We know one of them is Super Freak by Rick James. What's the other one, guys?

0: Do you know Gaylene?
1: MC Hammer?
0: Say again.
2: No, not MC Hammer, Gaylene.
0: No.
1: Oh, no, the old version.
2: Yeah. Oh, we already answered that.
0: We've already got Super Freak by Rick James. It's the other song we need.
2: And
0: not
2: we'll come
0: Tapestry,
2: back.
0: We're not going to play the Tapestry album?
2: Do you want to play the Tapestry
0: album? Sounds like you do.
2: I love the Tapestry album.
0: I'm surprised. I'm glad.
2: It's a great album.
0: Pleased to hear it.
2: You remember it in Love Actually, when old mate cheats on his missus and then gives her the album.
0: That wasn't
2: Tapestry.
0: No, it wasn't.
2: Album.
0: It was Joni Mitchell.
2: Oh, it was Joni Mitchell. Maybe I was thinking of that.
0: Yeah.
2: Yeah, Circle Game was Joni Mitchell, I think.
0: Oh, yeah. No, yeah. I thought it must have been a song I hadn't heard of from
2: there. Yeah, no. What's on Tapestry there?
0: Well, Tapestry.
2: Yep.
0: And other
2: songs.
0: And
2: there's another big one in there.
0: I Feel the Earth Move.
2: Is that on Tapestry?
0: I think so. Let's wrap this up and play a song.
2: Okay. It's Jonesy and Amanda driving you home for Jam Nation.
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0: Jonesy and Amanda. I'm going to put my sphincter tightening pants on and get ready.
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1: How fast can this thing go?
2: Faster than the speed of light.
3: Jonesy and Amanda's
4: Fast Five.
0: We're into the Fast Five. I just want to clear up what I said before. Circle Game is a totally different album from Joni Mitchell. Tapestry was Carole King.
5: I knew that. You'd have to clear it up.
0: I just felt that, was, you know, Circle Game's a great song.
5: But is that All My Life?
0: No, that's Harry Chapin.
5: But then what's Circle Game? It's I've Looked at Life.
0: No, that's
5: from
0: both sides now.
5: Yeah, so what's Circle Game?
0: Circle Game is... And the seasons, they go round and round, and the painted ponies go up and down.
5: That wasn't in Love, Actually, was
0: no,
5: it?
0: No, yes, I know that.
5: Have you said anything that's correct?
0: Well, it takes a big man to admit when he's wrong.
5: Yeah.
0: I'm not a big man.
5: We don't have time for you to do all the
0: Brett has joined us in Darwin. Hello, Brett.
6: Hey, how you going, guys?
0: Very well.
5: Hi, Brett.
0: Brett, what sort of car do you drive?
6: It's a little Honda.
0: What's it? Yeah.
6: It's a Honda Jazz.
0: Oh, the Honda Jazz. Well, $250 worth of fuel, you'll be able to, I know, drive from the Territory to Sydney and back.
6: That'll do me a whole year.
0: Easy.
5: Nice work, Brett. Now, let's see how we can go here. We're playing Monster Mash.
7: Let's kick off this Monster Mash.
8: Yeah, let's make it up.
5: One of these songs is Super Freak by Rick James. What's the other song, Brett?
9: Okay.

0: make one mistake.
1: Do you know what it is?
2: Sounds like Psycho Killer.
1: Yes, yeah. It is by the Talking Psycho Heads. Okay.
0: Approximately, Brett, how many objects are in the British Museum's collection? This is multiple choice, or you could just swing it.
1: No, given the multiple choice.
0: A, 80,000. B, 800,000. Or C, 8 million.
1: How many objects in the British Museum?
2: Whoa, there's a lot of those funny people over there. So I'd go 8 million, I think.
1: It is 8 million.
0: Brett, you nailed that.
1: And would you like to catalogue all of them while we're waiting?
0: There'd be a few taxidermied animals there.
1: Oh, they're my favourites. Question 4. Which popular Japanese food consists of salted soybeans still in their pods? Yum.
2: Oh, you've got me on that one, guys. Sorry.
1: Brett, it's so nice to talk to you.
0: We could have seen you here in your little Honda Jazz.
1: If you drive past, give us a toot and a wave.
0: Tim has joined us.
1: Hello, Tim.
0: In Kenthurst. Hello, Tim.
3: Hi, how are you?
1: Very well. If you're eating Japanese food and you get a little bowl of salted soybeans still in their pods, what's it called?
3: Look, first of all, it's called a mistake because I wouldn't have ordered that. but technically, I think you would call it edamame.
1: Yes, yeah, edamame. You don't like them, Tim.
3: I am not a fan at all.
1: Really?
0: I kind of like them.
1: I love them.
0: I like watching someone eating all the leftover casings by accident.
1: Yeah, I know.
0: They've already been eaten, mate.
1: Oh, no. We've all done that. Question 5, Tim. This is where you can get the fuel voucher. Are you ready? What major tennis tournament is currently underway?
3: That would be the French Open.
1: The French Open. You've done it.
0: Congratulations to you, Tim. What sort of car do you drive? We didn't ask you.
3: I drive a Toyota Tarago.
0: Oh, Tarago. Old school Tarago.
3: Yeah, we call it the party bus. We get the kids in the back and, you know, we go roaming around. Wonderful vehicle.
0: They're great. You know, you can you might be able to pick up Cold Chisel in that. They used to travel around in the Tarago.
3: Oh, you can fit plenty in the boot. Yeah. And believe me, we've done it. And the thing will just never die. It's an amazing thing.
0: They've got a pretty gutsy 2-litre engine as well.
3: Yeah, the amount that we can tow with it, it's unbelievable at times.
0: Mandy, you want to wait in?
1: I know. Jonesy's deliberately asking car questions, Tim, because he knows that... I flounder.
0: I just have one more question
1: for the
0: viewers at home, Tim. What colour is it?
3: It's white. It's meant to be white, but it's generally dirty, so,
0: Tim, congratulations. You've won the Jam Pack $250 fuel voucher. Feel free to put premium in it. None of that E10 stuff.
3: Absolutely. Thank you so much. That's amazing.
1: Thanks,
0: good on you, Tim.
1: Bye. Have a good weekend.
0: Take it easy. And if you would like to play the Fast Five, easy, jonesydemander.com.au. 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It's Jonesy Demander driving you home for Jam Nation.
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3: 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It ain't no country club either.

0: Hello, it's Jonesy and Amanda driving you home this Friday afternoon.
1: Coming up on the show, we're going to talk to Mark Fennell, who has a show on the ABC. He's done a couple of seasons of this. It's been massively successful. Stuff the British Stole. For example, in previous series, he's spoken about what we used to call the Elgin Marbles, now known as the Parthenon Marbles. When you think of marbles, you think of little round things you flip across the floor. These are sculptures that were along the Parthenon.
0: Yes.
1: And Lord Elgin in the early 1800s took them to Britain, just hacked them off, took them to Britain. There's half of them still in the British Museum, half of them still in Greece. And so still, to this day, a giant standoff.
0: Why didn't the Greeks stop them?
1: Well, the English are saying they were taken fairly and squarely. The Greeks are saying they were removed while the country was under foreign rule, so it doesn't count.

0: would have been heavy on her head after a few gins.
1: I know this. I know the story of this.
0: Yes. Well, the diamond itself, the Koh-i-Noor means mountain of light.
1: Mm.
0: And here's the story as to how the English got it. It's one of the most famous diamonds in the world. And the story centers around a 10-year-old boy who was basically the last ruler of the Sikh Empire. The British took over his kingdom. He was separated from his mum. He's put under British control. So as part of the treaty, he handed over the diamond. And so the English still say, oh, it was a fair deal. And people are saying, yeah, what? He's a
1: the kid. The kid was 10.
0: The kid's 10. He might give you a chup-a-chup and that'd be about it.
1: Here's a PS4 equivalent.
0: I've just been reading some of the details of this diamond. The British actually halved it because it's now a better cut, more pure diamond. But it's half the size it was when they first found it or first got it. It's 105 carats and a regular engagement ring is around 1 to 2 carats.
1: Wow.
0: Let me tell you how heavy it is. This is after it's been cut in half and all its dimensions, because I'm not good at this. Tell me what you think. Mm-hmm. It's about 21 grams. It's 6.5 centimetres long, 3.2 centimetres wide, 1.3 centimetres deep. Is that like a block of cheese? How big's that? I can see it in the picture here on a tiara or a crown.
1: Yeah, it's a fairly big diamond. It would be as big as a wristwatch.
0: Right, as the face of a wristwatch. Yeah, wow.
1: It depends which wristwatch, though. Like bigger than you've got an Apple Watch, that one that you yell at all the time.
0: But the one, say, one of those big-faced men's watches.
1: Yeah, yeah.
0: Not men with a big face.
1: But you see,
0: the watch has a big face.
1: You see Hemsy advertising him at the airport next to the spinal guy. You know the spinal guy?
0: Yeah. So is the watch the size of a mattress or not? I'm very confused.
1: What about Mr. Yawn? Where's he in all of this?
0: Anyway, Mark Fennell is going to be joining us to talk about what's new, what else the British have stolen. Is there a list? Tell us more.
1: That's coming up. It's Jonesy and Amanda driving you home for Jam Nation.
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0: It's Jonesy and Amanda driving you home.
1: Did you watch the last season of Stuff the British Stole? This is a brilliant, brilliant show. A gazillion people have watched this on the ABC and iView. It's a great show hosted by our friend Mark Fennell. It deep dives into the sometimes bizarre and incredible stories behind some of the most remarkable objects in the world's museums. Where have they come from? That's a bit sus. Where'd they get that? Well, season three is starting next week, and we thought we'd get Mark himself in for a chat. Mark Fennell, hello.
0: Here he is.
2: Hello. How are you both?
0: We are very,
2: amazingly, they still let me into the UK. It really is.
0: Yeah.
1: Well, that's
0: yeah.
1: a shock.
0: Because wouldn't they be saying, well, the Germans nicked a lot of stuff too?
2: Well, it's funny because I get that a lot and I understand it. You know, the Romans stole things, Genghis Khan stole things. But, you know, the fact of the matter is we don't start Parliament with Hail Caesar and Genghis Khan's not on our coins. So that's why we always start with the British Empire, because one way or the other, love them, hate them, I love the Brits and I love the UK, but that is the empire that has mostly shaped us, which is why we look at that history.
1: I know most people by now know about, I'm glad we call them the Parthenon marbles and not the Elgin marbles. That's one that people instantly know, hey, the English nicked that. What's some of the other stuff you're covering this season?
2: Well, this season has got lots of fun ones. So it turns out the English flag itself may have been stolen from a town in Italy. Ooh. And the mayor of that town has actually wrote a letter to the Queen, the dearly departed Queen, demanding back pay for the flag.
1: Wow.
2: There's also the story of how Captain Cook died. So Captain Cook, most people may or may not know that he died in Hawaii, but actually he nicked something. He and his men nicked something a little bit before he died, and it may in fact be one of the reasons why they killed him.
0: Oh.
2: And the very first episode, which is starting next week, was actually one of my all-time favourite stories, which is tea. I mean, we think of tea as being iconically British, but they actually sent this botanist undercover in a disguise into China to find the tea leaves and then smuggle them out and then send them to India where they made their plantation. So, like, it's some very dark stories, it's some very fun stories, and also a lot of very cheeky stories as well.
0: I would love to have known what that disguise was.
2: Oh, okay. So it is, you know, the cliche image of a Chinese
1: man
2: and the hat and the long but ponytail. Seriously, so that is what he did. And he went through and he just tried to tell people, well, I'm just a nobleman from the next county over. He was from Scotland.
1: Oh.
2: And I think everybody just looked at him and went, well, I mean, I've never seen the next kingdom over. Maybe that's just what they look like.
0: So what did he say? Hurro, laddie.
2: Yeah, I mean, apparently he had to work quite hard at not speaking, so he had servants talk for him. That was partly why he pretended to be a noble, so that nobody would talk to him, instead talk to his servants. But his whole thing was to go in there, and it was illegal for foreigners to be that deep into China. He was under threat of death, this Scottish gardener, essentially, and he smuggled tea leaves, tea plants, out of China.
1: But, you know, they couldn't pin anything on him because of the ponytail. He must be Chinese.
0: Mark, it's always great to talk to you. Stuff the British Stole. It's next Tuesday, 8 o'clock on ABC and iView. Mark Fennell, thank you for joining us.
2: Thanks, Jonesy. Thanks, Amanda.
0: It's Jonesy and Amanda driving you home for Jam Nation.
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0: Showtime! It's Friday. Long weekend ahead. I know that you're worried about your driving into work today.
1: I wasn't worried until you freaked me out. What I've suggested, why don't we just have double demerits all year so I don't get this rush of anxiety when you remind me.
0: Ain't nobody got time for double demerits, do you think?
1: Well, ain't nobody got time for that. Today's the last watch we have to give away. We've got this amazing Citizen watch. Worth over $3,000. I was suggesting Sovereign Citizen as some way of giving
0: so
1: away.
0: So you could call through from your doomsday prepper bunker.
1: Yeah, yeah. And that no one liked that idea. How about this one? Citizen Kane.
0: Watch.
1: Instead of Citizen Watch, Citizen Kane watch.
0: Okay.
1: You get a watch and you get a cane.
0: Okay. Right.
1: What do you think?
0: I think ain't nobody got time for that because I've got no time. For any of the things that you just said.
1: All right. Well, coming up, you'll have the chance to win the very last Citizen watch we have, as I said, valued at over $3,000.
0: Also, something you want to put to the pub test, it involves something that you've been involved with. In fact, you've featured on the cover of
1: Rolling Stone.
0: Big and Bouncy.
1: We're talking about magazines. Apparently, they're making a comeback.
0: That's coming up. It's Jonesy and Amanda driving you home for Jam Nation.
3: 846 4CA.

0: Every day, a limited edition Citizen Attisa watch worth over $3,000 could be yours. 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Although today is the last day we're doing this, but the benefits of being on jonesydemander.com.au speaks for themselves.
1: We've been asking you what you don't have time for, and every day our favourite story gets, as you say, Brendan, a limited edition Citizen watch.
0: We have three finalists this afternoon.
1: Can I read them? Can I?
0: First up, we have Rebecca.
1: Yes, Rebecca said she went to Melbourne for a job interview. It was all okay until a baby on the plane vomited all over her crisp white shirt and blazer. She said she just had to sit there smiling and laugh it off like it wasn't a disaster. As soon as she landed, rushed off the plane, trying to fix it, went to grab a new shirt. By the time she finally got herself sorted and to the interview, she was late, flustered and in shambles. As she said,
2: "Ain't nobody got time for that."
0: Coming up next,
1: it's Mitchell, who says click and collect trolleys at the supermarket. They're everywhere. They take up so much space. Get out of my way. I'm trying to get a Coke, no sugar.
2: Ain't nobody got time for that.
0: And finally, Todd.
1: Todd says, I don't have time to rename a group chat. 7 kgs of pumpkin was an inside joke from 8 years ago. Sure, I'm the butt of that joke, but the name was chosen and it shall remain.
0: Well,
2: ain't nobody got time for that.
0: Three worthy winners.
1: So good.
0: But there can be only one, and it is Rebecca.
3: Oh, wow. Oh, my God. Thank you so much.
0: It's you, Rebecca.
1: The big question, Rebecca. Did you get the job?
3: I did not.
1: Oh, no.
0: What sort of job were you going for?
3: Architectural job, yeah.
0: Whoa.
1: So you turn up with a bit of spew on you. Did you manage to change your shirt?
3: I did. I managed to change the shirt, but I still kind of stunk and, I was not in good spirits.
1: And you would have smelled like old Parmesan. That's what baby spew kind of smells like. Oh, but has your career gone on to greater things since then, Rebecca?
3: Yes, I've got a job now.
0: Okay, good on you. Rebecca, congratulations.
3: Thank you so much. I really appreciate it. I love you guys on Drive. So
1: aren't you wonderful?
0: Well,
1: Thank you, Rebecca.
0: Loving us on Drive. 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

0: Jonesy and Amanda driving you home this Friday, just before the long weekend. For some, not for everyone, but bearing in mind double demerits wherever you might be.
1: Oh, great.
0: Amanda's suddenly saying, oh, that's right. They've kicked in, haven't they? Let's get on down to the Jonesy Demand at Arms friend for the pub test.
2: The pub test.
3: Pub test.
2: Does not pass the pub test.
3: Pub test.
2: Pub test. Does it pass the pub test?
3: Pub test.
4: Yeah, the pub test.
2: Doesn't pass the sniff test. Stop it. It's not helpful.
1: Let me ask you this.
0: Mm-hmm.
1: Do you still buy magazines?
0: I still write for a magazine. Live to Ride magazine, out monthly, and I subscribe to it, and I enjoy it.
1: Is that the only... Did you used to buy more magazines than that?
0: I used to buy Mad magazine as a kid.
1: Did you read more magazines?
0: I used to read a lot of magazines. I'd read The New Idea or The Woman's Day, those types of mags. And when I go into my local newsagents, I always have a thumb through the magazine.
1: They must love you for that. They love that.
0: They always say to me, they say, it's not a library.
1: You can't buy Nave anymore, Brendan.
0: Oh, the good old days.
1: The reason I mention magazines is that I've been reading this article, magazines are becoming cool again. Magazines drifted off. No one was buying magazines, but the magazines people are buying now, because people are getting their content online. But people, this is the kind of magazines people are buying are things of special interest, like beautiful coffee table magazines and things that you'd normally have your Pinterest shots on. So it's almost like a mood board. People are buying these magazines digital, physically cutting out images they like from them and creating mood boards from them, going back to doing all of that. Magazines, as they say, are becoming interesting again. People are slowing down in all walks of life. People are meeting online, creating friendships, intentionally consuming less social media.
0: Mm-hmm.
1: So magazines are making a return. So leaving them on a coffee table, saving references physically, writing stuff down, cutting things out. As I say, the cool kids are no longer saving inspiration digitally. They're doing this with magazines.
0: Well, it's like records. Records went out, now they've come back in. Magazines could be the same thing.
1: Magazines are expensive.
0: Yeah.
1: So maybe if you just buy one great magazine that you've saved up for.
0: What's that one you always buy with Oprah on the cover all the time?
1: Is it Vanity Fair?
0: Yeah, it costs a fortune. It's like $17.
1: Yeah, no, Oprah's always on the cover of a magazine called Oprah.
0: Where's she?
1: Easy mistake to make, Brendan.
0: Or Weight Watchers or one of those ones.
1: Yeah.
0: Yeah, I like magazines. I write for magazines. I think they're great. And I knew that there was a time when they would come back. You know, because like...
1: I've given up on magazines. I have been buying no magazines for so long.
0: What about when you're on the cover of TV Week?
1: I didn't even buy Vanity Fair, which was the one I would always buy.
0: When
1: so
0: you're on
1: expensive.
0: The cover of TV Week, we all had to go out and buy five copies each.
1: Especially when the Logies were on. Yeah. Go and fill out that form.
0: Rip out that form so Amanda wins.
1: We're going to put this to the pub test. Magazines. Do they pass the pub test? Are you buying magazines?
0: I say yay. It's Jonesy and Amanda driving you home for Jam Nation.
5: Cairns 846 4CA.

0: It's Jonesy and Amanda driving you home. It's Friday. Let's get on down to the Jonesy and Amanda Arms for the pub test.
1: The pub test.
2: Pub test.
1: Does not pass the pub test. Pub test.
2: Pub test.
1: Does it pass the pub test?
3: Pub test.
2: Yeah, the pub test.
4: Doesn't pass the sniff test.
1: Stop it. It's not helpful.
0: Magazines. Do they pass the pub test?
5: They've fallen by the wayside because a lot of the information you used to get in your magazine, you'd rely on your magazine for, you can now just get online.
0: Mm.
5: All the gossip stuff, the relationship information you're looking for, all that kind of stuff. But they're saying that magazines are starting to make a comeback. The kind of magazines in particular are the magazines that people look for styling mm-hmm. ideas, either it's fashion or for home renovation, that kind of stuff. Instead of using a Pinterest board on your phone, people are going back to the glossy magazine.
0: Yeah.
5: And putting it on the coffee table.
0: Yeah. And as I said before, I like going into my local newsagent and just perusing the magazines. You've got so many different varieties now, from crocheting to guns and ammo to boats
5: to
0: motorbikes.
5: Bouncy.
0: Well, they don't have – that's the thing, though, I was saying. They don't have the magazines anymore, the girly magazines. They don't exist anymore. You know, you've got to go online, but now you've got to put all your details down online so you can't – where are you supposed to get good old-fashioned pornography?
5: Where are you
0: from?
5: Going to do it?
0: I'm just asking for a friend.
5: And your newsagent would love the fact that you go through and just look through every single magazine.
0: Matt and Jackie, they always say, well, it's not a library, mate.
5: As if you're going to do that crochet. So this is what we're asking you. Magazines, do they pass the pub test?
6: I reckon they do. Bring them back. Great part of my childhood. I remember K-Zone would take it to the shelves. It was devastating. And if you bring magazines back, everyone who's been saving their coffee tables for 15 years will have something to put on them.
7: Oh, look, these days, I think they're a little bit outdated, to be honest. The amount you have to pay for them, I think, they've done their dash and it's time to move on.
8: They are a bit expensive and I think they were a bit outdated with the internet. However, there's nothing better than buying one to take on the plane to read while you're going on a flight somewhere. It's so good. That's when you catch up with all the goss.
9: 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I have a lot of time reading magazines. Everyone's going online these days, so they're getting lazy. 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
10: I think they're done. 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
0: Yeah.
5: I'll tell you what, I just had a flashback when someone mentioned K-Zone. I used to buy that for my kids.
0: What about you on That's Life? I ate 5 kilos of butter and my husband left me.
5: Guess what happened next? My dog ate my underpants. You'll never guess what happened.
0: Thank you for all your calls. 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

0: Hello there. It's Jonesy and Amanda driving you home this Friday, the 5th of June.
1: There's a rising star politician in Nigeria, I think he is. Yes, mm-hmm. He's in Nigeria. He's been
0: is
1: going
0: he a prince?
1: Viral. No.
0: Because I sent him some funds.
1: Oh, did you?
0: Yeah.
1: Oh, did he just let it go at that? Just ask for money once and then never bothered
0: I'm
1: you again?
0: I'm optimistic because he did say that he would marry me.
1: Yeah.
0: If I just send him $50,000.
1: Yeah, and then, you know, you send the 50, as I did,
0: yep.
1: And then he said, oh, I've had a bit of a setback and I must have a different prince to the one you've been sending money to. Let me tell you about this politician. This guy, his name is, and I'm going to say his name correctly, Mahmoud Sadis Baba.
0: Yep.
1: 30 years old, but he stands, I've seen a photo of him standing with the other officials and he's sort of not much bigger than their waist.
0: Mm.
1: And he said he has been born with a small stature as a result of hereditary dwarfism.
0: Oh, okay. Yeah.
1: So he's 30 years old and people think that's incredible. What a resilient person. This is all about inclusion. And I've got pictures of him here in his robes and he's doing all his officialdom. And he says, it's from the people. People call me to serve them and I will serve. Two women have even publicly proposed marriage to him.
0: Oh, really?
1: He's the hottest thing going.
0: It's happening for him.
1: This 30-year-old guy.
0: Yeah, nice.
1: Until it's
0: He's a doer.
1: Until it's been revealed he's in fact not a 30-year-old person with dwarfism.
0: No.
1: He's just a little short kid.
0: He's a kid.
1: He's not much over the age of 10.
0: Right.
1: He's short because he's a kid.
0: So he just got in there.
1: He just got in there. This story is extraordinary. He's been unmasked online. As it said, the story took an unusual turn, do you think, when passports belonging to him surfaced online revealing his real age. He's not 30 years old.
0: He's 10.
1: He's not much over 10. Do you know how they finally discovered what had been going on?
0: Because he's 10.
1: At his inauguration, yeah. This is who he requested to be the entertainer.
2: Fruit salad, yummy, yummy. Fruit salad.
0: Dead giveaway.
1: Yeah. Yummy, and his first yummy. Papers he signed, his first orders, fruit McDonald's salad. For everyone. Yummy,
0: yummy. It's Jonesy and Amanda driving you home for Jam Nation.
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0: You know what I like about Friday?
1: Tell me.
0: I get to see your smiling face on a Friday. We have a few cheeky beers. But I love Friday because we have the Friday Feels Sessions, or FFS.
1: We've had some amazing performers, and I'm so excited about today's performer.
0: Well, what can you say that hasn't already been said about Amber Lawrence? 6 Golden Guitar Awards.
1: She performs at the Coogee Carols, which often I host at Christmas, and watching her sing up close, she's got the most incredible voice.
0: She is extraordinary. And her songs, they go to show how good she is. What about Good Girls?
28: And good girls go to heaven. And good girls have it all.
0: It's like I'm in Nashville.
1: What about Outrageous? I love this one.
29: I guess I'm stubborn like that. Call it outrageous, courageous.
0: Okay, I'll see you're outrageous and raise you a Sing Me Home.
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0: That's coming up. 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

0: It's Jonesy and Amanda driving you home.
1: We are back for another round of our Friday Feels sessions. FFS. This week, I'm so excited. We are joined by six-time Golden Guitar winner, one of the country's most beloved country singers. Her name is Amber Lawrence. I've had the joy of watching Amber perform up close and personal a number of times. Jones, you're in for a treat. Here she is, the fabulous Amber Lawrence.
0: Yay! Look at you go.
2: Hello.
0: You are so good.
2: Well, I finally said hello, but thanks.
1: So good,
2: yeah,
1: Amber.
2: Doing well.
0: We were just talking about your back catalogue, but your songs just, there's such a joy to them.
2: Thank you. Yeah, I mean, look, I'm the country singer that grew up in Mascot, so the joy comes from surprising people with that backstory, you know, how did that happen? And I just love what I get to do, see Australia. Being a country singer means I get to write songs that mean something most of the time, and it's really joyful.
0: Actually, how do you do that? And when you're a young person, country music really in Australia wasn't what we have now. It was pretty much Slim Dusty.
1: And as you know, I've got one of your caps here, and you're quoted as saying, you can admit you like country music. Amber Lawrence established 2004. You were there before this new wave of popularity hit.
2: Yes, I was cool before country was cool.
1: Yeah, and that's right.
2: It was 2004. That's not when I was born, sadly, but that was when I stumbled upon country music and went to Tamworth in a talent quest with this sort of dream that a song that I'd written could connect with people. And from that moment on, it's been 21 years of Tamworths and just, you know, finding a way to make a career in country music. Back then, it certainly wasn't cool, and now it is, and everyone's saying, has it all changed? And I'm like, oh, well, we still drive around Australia and take our music to the regions.
0: Mm.
1: Yeah. I love that. What I also love about country music, and it sounds like that's what you love too, is the storytelling. You get a good story in a country song. Remember the joke used to be, you play it backwards and your truck doesn't break down, your dog's alive and your wife hasn't left you.
2: That's right.
1: But that's the old school country, isn't it?
2: Yeah. I mean, it's still anything that happens in your life can certainly be written into a country song. And I've used definitely elements of my own life and then you steal it from other people's lives. You know, when your life's just a little bit boring, you've got to listen in on conversations and write
1: about. Do you say to your friends, don't worry, this bit's kind of silence, but other bits, can I nick that?
2: I'd say nothing. Then they can work out whether it's about them or not.
0: It's easier to beg forgiveness than ask permission. That's Cowgirl to me. So we've heard three of your other songs just before. And now, this is the first time we're playing this on our show. Here it is.

0: I like that.
1: So good.
0: What do you call it, that progression? Mm. And then you're whistling.
1: That's me.
0: And in the film clip, it's so hard to whistle because you look a bit strange when you whistle. But you managed to pull off a whistle.
1: I don't know, but you just told me I look strange when I whistle. But
0: No.
2: He means they as in normal people.
0: Largely when you see
1: just me.
0: Roger Whittaker whistling away. Actually, he was pretty good at it. No. But people whistling it's not a good look. Not from Amber.
2: Amber nailed it. Oh, I'm intrigued by this, though. You didn't know you could sing until you're in year 11? That's like 16.
1: Yeah,
2: you
1: that's right.
2: You didn't know you could sing?
1: No, I didn't know at all, and I was into athletics and sport, and then I was thinking about it today. The turning point was I broke my foot at 16 and I couldn't go in the athletics carnival, so I auditioned for the school musical, and that's when I kind of, I mean, there's a fair bit of confidence involved in thinking, oh, cool, I can just sing now.
0: Yeah, right.
1: But that's sort of when I found out I had a tone and a vocal ability.
2: So you opened your mouth and this incredible sound came out, and everyone went, wow, including you. You went, wow.
1: Yeah, kind of like that. But I didn't do anything with it after that at 16. Then I went to university, and it was karaoke at uni that I rediscovered. And your friends are like, you can sing. So that's when I, at around 21, decided to get some singing lessons. And, I was working a normal job by day in the finance department at Qantas. Mm. And then singing on the weekends and writing songs. And lucky for me, I did get dumped at the age of about 22. So like you said.
2: Gave you some heartbreak to write about.
0: There's some material.
2: What was your karaoke song?
1: It was a Shania Twain song, of course. Yeah. Man, I Feel Like a Woman.
0: Of course. You've come here bearing guitar and guitarist.
1: Yes.
0: And you're going to be performing an AC/DC song for us. I don't want to give too much away, but I'm very excited about this particular track. So we'll take a little break. And you can set up and do all your vocal exercises and stuff.
1: And whistle.
0: Yeah. See, look at that. It looks fine.
1: It's when they pause the screen on the wrong movement.
0: Amber Lawrence coming up with an AC/DC song. It's Jonesy and Amanda driving you home for Jam Nation.
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0: 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It's FFS.
1: FFS stands for our Friday Feels Sessions. I'm so excited today. We have country music superstar Amber Lawrence. Now, just before when we were speaking to you, you've said you're going to perform a song that's not something you would normally sing.
2: Well, it doesn't allow the yodel, but we're going to try and put a little country yodel in it.
1: Right. Well, you've said it's AC/DC. What's the song?
2: Shook me all night long.
0: Oh, wow.
1: That's something I'm keen to hear.
0: Because there's a lot going on in that song.
2: Yeah, it's fun to sing, though, so I can't wait.
0: Rightio.
2: Yeah.
1: Let's do it. We're ready.
0: We are ready to go. Friday Feel Sessions. Glenn, your guitarist, is here as well. We should acknowledge him. And here we go. Amber Lawrence.
2: Let's go.

0: that just happened.
1: Wow. That,
0: and I loved how you adjusted the lyrics. Oh, it was just...
2: You know, because just keep it nice and polite.
0: I know, but
1: brilliant.
0: The politest rockin' version with a Nashville twang of AC/DC. You shook me all night long. I've ever heard. Like, my God, Amber, thank you so much.
2: Thank you. Dream to come on this show. Love you guys. So thank you so much.
0: Oh, Glenn, thank you as well.
3: Thank you.
0: Good on the guitar.
1: The new album is Suburban.
0: I'm doing the Molly Meldrum. Do yourself a favour. I'm holding it up.
1: It's called Suburban Cowgirl. It is out now.
0: Get it now.
1: Great to see you.
0: And if you see Amber Lawrence, just go and see her. Thank you.
2: Might add that to the set. Thanks, guys.
0: Instagram is here. It's Jonesy Demander driving you home for Jam Nation.
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3: 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Jonesy and Demander's.
0: Here it is, 10 questions, 60 seconds on the clock. You could pass if you don't know an answer. We'll come back to that question if time permits. You get all the questions right, $1,000 coming your way.
4: You can make it $2,000 if you choose by answering a bonus question, but it is double or nothing. It's already, $1,000's already gone off.
0: It's happened this week. Will it happen for Mark of Sheffield?
4: Hi, Mark.
5: Hello, how are you going?
0: Good.
4: Very well, thank you.
0: What's going on in the world of you, mate?
5: Oh, not much. I'm unemployed at the moment, but I'm looking for... been looking for a job and that thing, happy working a job.
4: Let's do an ad for you, Mark.
0: Yeah, what can you do?
4: In Tasmania, what kind of job are you after?
5: Oh, I'm going to work in a hospital.
0: Okay.
5: In the theatre. In theatre.
4: Oh. As a nurse?
5: No, as a theatre orderly.
0: All right.
4: Oh, okay.
0: I thought you were going to say as a doctor.
5: No, I know a few.
0: Yeah, right. Well, come on. So someone in Tasmania, give Mark a job. Would you travel far? You don't want to leave Sheffield, but would you travel further if it suited you?
5: Oh, no, I only moved down here from Queensland last year. So,
0: okay.
5: Yeah, okay.
0: Well, we'll keep all your details.
4: Yeah, putting out good vibes for you, Mark. Let's see also what we can do for you here. 10 questions, 60 seconds. Pass is your friend. If you're not sure, say pass. We might have time to come back, okay?
5: Okay, okay.
4: Mark, good luck, because here we go. Question number one. What day comes after Friday?
5: Saturday.
4: Question two. How many letters are in the word love?
5: Four.
4: Question three. What is frozen water called?
5: Ice.
4: Question four. Which singer was known as the king of pop?
5: MJ.
4: Oh, yes. Question five. Finish this. I spy with my little...
5: eye.
4: Question six. What's the name of Mickey Mouse's dog?
5: Pluto.
4: Question seven. Which river runs through London?
5: The Thames.
4: Question eight. What type of vegetable is a King Edward?
5: Potato.
4: Question nine. Which superhero is also called the Dark Knight?
5: Batman.
4: Question ten. In Greek mythology, who had venomous snakes in place of hair?
5: Medusa.
0: Oh, wow.
4: Mark, how easy was that for you?
0: You nailed it, Mark. You nailed that.
4: Wow, Mark.
0: Wow.
4: Take a deep breath. Congratulations.
5: Yeah. Oh, thank you.
4: Mark, you've got $1,000, but here's where the music changes.
0: And you did that so well. You still had 20 seconds to go, Mark.
5: Oh, wow.
4: Here's what happens here, though, Mark. You can take $1,000, and I know you don't have a job at the moment. $1,000 would be so handy.
0: Yeah.
5: Yep.
4: But you can take that money and we say, congratulations, off you go. Or you can answer a bonus question for $2,000, but it's double or nothing. You have 6 seconds to answer a bonus question.
0: Yeah. It's a big deal, Mark.
4: What would you want to choose?
0: What do you want to do?
5: I'll go with the next question.
4: Oh!
0: You go, what,
4: okay,
0: really?
4: We're playing double or nothing.
0: I didn't even have to put on the tempting pants.
4: You've got them on for nothing.
0: I've got them on. So just so we're clear, Mark, if you get this wrong, you don't get anything.
4: You get a kiss on the neck from us and that's it, really.
5: Oh, that's okay.
0: Well, Mark, I reckon you'll get this.
4: I like your style.
0: I reckon you'll get this.
4: Mark, we have to put a timer on it.
0: Yep.
4: Ryan's pulling a face. You've got the timer set to go. 6 seconds to answer this question, Mark.
0: Here we go.
4: What number is the latest iPhone released by Apple?
5: I think it's the 18, I think.
4: Oh, bugger! It's the 17.
5: 17.
4: Oh,
5: 17.

0: Oh, well.
1: You know.
2: Oh, Mark.
1: I admire you so much for the way you played that. God, the good news is we're going to get you a job out of this. Someone's going to hear how amazing you are.
2: Maybe the iPhone people can give you something. Mark, I'm devastated.
0: First iPhone I ever had was an iPhone 3. And, now I'm Samsung, so, yeah.
1: Oh, well, so suck out of there, Mark.
2: Mark, I'm so sorry. I thought you would have got that.
1: But hopefully the tide has turned on your job hunting and something might come for you.
0: No worries. Thank you, guys.
1: We've loved you, Mark.
2: Mark,
1: thank you. Oh, this game is a cruel mistress.
2: Mark is happy as a clam.
1: Oh, I liked
2: him. We're more devastated than he is.
1: I know.
2: If you would like to register... for Instagram.
1: I'm just going
2: to
1: make more noises like that.
2: Jonesy Demand. You're not even using your mouth. JonesyDemand.com.au. It'll be back again on Monday. It's Jonesy Demand driving you home for Jam Nation.
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13: 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Yeah. And HR nervous. Jonesy and Amanda.
3: 846 4CA.

0: Hello there. It's Jonesy and Amanda driving you home. I'm still thinking about Mark in Instagram. He won the $1,000. He was there. And then the bonus question.
1: He knew the rules. He knew that he had 6 seconds to answer a bonus question.
0: I didn't even have to put the tempting pants on.
1: He was straight in saying, I want to do it. He knew the rules. 6 seconds to answer a bonus question. If he didn't get it, he got nothing. 6 seconds to answer this question, Mark.
0: Here we go.
1: What number is the latest iPhone released by Apple?
2: I think it's the 18, I think.
1: Oh, bugger! It's the 17.
2: 17.
1: Oh,
2: 17.
0: Anyway, we straddle a lot of medias here at this radio station, and that's why Digital Jenna is here to cover all the bases.

0: Jenna had a birthday this
1: week. She did. Yes. Happy birthday.
2: Thank you.
0: Just yesterday.
2: Yes, yesterday.
1: What can we talk about your age?
2: Yeah, if you want.
1: How old are you?
0: Is the only person who asks people their ages.
2: I'm 33.
1: Oh, the year of our Lord and Bruce Lee.
2: Yeah. Mm. I'm still waiting for the iPhone you promised me.
1: Oh, the iPhone 18. Yeah, it's coming.
0: He's not going to give one to Mark and he's not going to give one to you, Jenny. You know that.
1: In other news.
2: Yeah, so it's been a huge week across the Jonesy and Amanda socials, and it all started with our love for the trending TikTok song at the moment about Puerto Rico.
0: Oh, yes.

0: Yeah, okay.
1: I've been playing it nonstop. Are people liking it, Jenna?
2: Oh, yeah, everyone loves it. So our video of us dancing to the song, it's received close to 100,000 views.
1: How embarrassing.
2: And lots of love from our followers. Susie on Instagram writes, "You're not the only ones. I've loved it since I found it. Just a fun beat, words and music."
1: Mm-hmm.
2: However, a lot of people weren't happy with Jonesy being a spoil sport and not joining in. Yep.
1: Well, you were a curmudgeon.
0: No, I just don't want to dance away around looking like a fool. Okay.
2: Well, so, Kathy on TikTok, she wrote, "Jonesy is such a team player." Not.
0: Yeah. I'm not really a team player. So no. Fair assessment, Kathy.
2: Yeah, well said. Another post that's gained a lot of traction was when we posted an image of your car, Amanda, being jammed in by a scooter in a car spot.
1: Yeah.
2: It's received hundreds of comments on Facebook.
1: What are they saying, so, Jenna?
2: It riled a lot of people up.
1: On my behalf or not?
2: No, well, kind of. Leanne wrote, "I would have accidentally reversed into it. Oh. Oops." But some people had some advice for you, Amanda.
1: Here we go.
2: So Emma writes, "Amanda, why would you park so far forward in the first place? Park in the middle of your bay and you won't get into this kind of pickle." But Tonya came to your defense saying, "So it's Amanda's fault now? Ridiculous. And there goes the sisterhood."
1: Oh.
2: Yep.
0: Yeah, I did actually think that when I saw that.
1: Well, I had my dog with me and I wanted to be in a safe spot for the dog to get out, all that stuff.
0: I was just thinking about your poor spoiler on the front of the car.
1: I did ram it into the front of the gap of the curb.
0: I just,
2: On another note, it's time for Digital Jenna's.
1: Who is it?
2: Yep, so this is where I choose my favourite contributor of the week, who will receive a bespoke tin hat made by Amanda.
1: Mm-hmm.
2: And this week it goes to a viral conspiracy theorist online by the name of The Fittest Flat Earther, who has bombarded us with messages since we started Tin Hat Tuesday. He claims that Amanda is Anne Heche and Jonesy is her ex-husband. He's adamant that this is the case and has even photoshopped both of your faces beside theirs.
0: Mm.
2: And his most recent message to us was, "You guys sure are clever. I'll give you that."
1: No one's ever said that to us before.
0: Wow.
1: That's the conspiracy.
0: Well, on that note.
1: Jenna, have a great birthday weekend.
0: Yeah, week of Jenna. Good on you. We like to call her our social media dipstick, by the way she's single. That iPhone 18 is in the mail.
3: 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That's enough.
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9: Morning, I'm Britt Aylin. Sunscreens found by the consumer watchdog to have failed to meet their SPF claims are still being tested. It's after Choice revealed 16 products didn't meet expectations 12 months ago. While the TGA is under fire for the delayed investigation and for allowing the sunscreens to remain on sale while the testing is taking place. Bondi terror attack hero Ahmed Al-Ahmed has broken down in tears while defending allegations he assaulted his own dad. The 44-year-old says he's never been violent and has never laid a hand on his father. He says it's over money, claiming his dad and brothers want some of his GoFundMe donations. China is threatening a major tariff hike on Australian beef. Exporters warned they could be slugged with an extra 55% hike if shipments exceed the 205,000-ton annual cap. Beijing says the move is to protect local producers. The legal team presenting Donald Trump has refused to provide the BBC with financial information as part of his defamation case against the broadcaster. The US president claims he suffered reputational and financial damage after a BBC documentary intentionally, maliciously and deceptively doctored a speech he gave before the Capitol riots. His lawyers said the request for finance papers was disproportionate and a textbook fishing expedition. And celebrated actor Anthony Stewart Head has died from complications due to pneumonia. The 72-year-old's probably best known for playing Rupert Giles in Buffy the Vampire Slayer and more recently, former AFC Richmond owner Rupert Mannion in Ted Lasso. In a statement, his daughters Emily and Daisy said he passed away peacefully surrounded by family.
0: White Rock Estate by Ken Frost Homes, now selling. 4CA, your sport now.
9: An injury-stricken Storm outfit's fought its way to victory, taking down the Knights 32-30 in a thrilling match at Amy Park. While the Roosters' season's back on track following last night's 26-0 win over the Raiders in Canberra. And Alexander Zverev's through to the French Open final after taking out Jacob Menzik in straight sets. The world number three will be up against Flavio Cabolli. Whoever wins will be taking home their first ever Grand Slam title.
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10: Sunny conditions expected right across far north Queensland for today with a top of 25 degrees. Tomorrow, partly cloudy conditions with a top of 26. And for Monday, a shower or two with a top of 27.
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6: Morning, I'm Britt Aylin. The Prime Minister has welcomed his New Zealand counterpart at an event in Noosa ahead of talks to be held later today. Anthony Albanese and Christopher Luxon's annual leaders meeting is set to see them discuss driving economic growth, strengthening trans-Tasman trade and business links, and aligning efforts to support a free and open Indo-Pacific region. Melbourne is set to catch up with some of its other capital city counterparts with the introduction of tap-and-go travel across a number of major train lines from tomorrow. It means commuters will be able to use a credit card or other contactless payment method to cover their fare instead of purchasing a Mikey card. Tap-and-go public transport has been available in Sydney since 2017, Adelaide since 2020, and was brought in across Brisbane and southeast Queensland last year. A former racing driver and friend of Michael Schumacher has been cleared of allegations he sexually assaulted the Formula One star's nurse at a party in 2019. Australian Joey Mawson was acquitted in a Swiss court after it was determined there was insufficient evidence for a conviction. And campaigners are calling for a public inquiry into royal finances after it was revealed Andrew Mountbatten Windsor had been receiving an undisclosed private income from the subletting of cottages on his Royal Lodge estate prior to his eviction. The report from the National Audit Office confirmed that the former Duke had been getting rental payments but didn't have details on how much was being charged.
0: White Rock Estate by Ken Frost Homes, now selling. 4CA, your sport now.
6: Turning to sport now, and a thrilling match at Amy Park has seen the injury-riddled Storm slay the Knights 32-30. It's after a brutal hit in the first 5 minutes of play saw Newcastle lose Phoenix Crossland, a collision with Joe Chan resulting in him being stretchered off with a neck injury. Meantime, the Raiders have suffered another loss, going down to the Roosters 26-0. And in the tennis, Alexander Zverev's just one win away from his first Grand Slam title, eliminating Jacob Benzik 7-5, 6-2, 3-6, 6-3 in the French Open semi-finals. He's set to take on 10th seed Flavio Cabolli, who's advanced after Matteo Arnaldi was forced to withdraw from their semi due to sickness.
0: Pickers Vinyl and Canvas cover the north with shady options of outdoor umbrellas. 4CA, your weather now.
7: Sunny conditions expected right across far north Queensland for today with a top of 25 degrees. Tomorrow, partly cloudy conditions with a top of 26. And for Monday, a shower or two with a top of 27.
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9: Morning, I'm Brett Aylin. New Zealand's Prime Minister is hoping to see his country get involved with the Brisbane 2032 Olympics, meeting with the event committee in Queensland yesterday. Christopher Luxon will today be sitting down with our PM for their annual leaders meeting, where he and Anthony Albanese are set to discuss methods to deepen defence and security cooperation in the Indo-Pacific region. At a welcome event last night, Albo stressed the importance of working together during the volatility of war. Sunscreens found by the consumer watchdog to have failed to meet their SPF claims are still being tested. It's after Choice revealed 16 products hadn't met expectations 12 months ago. The TGA is under fire for the delayed investigation and for allowing the sunscreens to remain on sale while the testing is taking place. The legal team representing Donald Trump has refused to provide the BBC with financial information as part of his defamation case against the broadcaster. The US president claims he suffered reputational and financial damage after a BBC documentary intentionally, maliciously and deceptively doctored a speech he gave before the Capitol riots. His lawyers said the request for finance papers was disproportionate and a textbook fishing expedition. And astronauts aboard the International Space Station are back to normal duties after they were briefly evacuated. NASA's Mission Control ordered the crew of its SpaceX 12 mission, two US astronauts, a French astronaut and a Russian cosmonaut, to don their spacesuits and board the Dragon spacecraft due to a worsening air leak. However, they have since been given the go-ahead to get back to work.
0: White Rock Estate by Ken Frost Homes, now selling. 4CA, your sport now.
9: Raiders coach Ricky Stewart has made no excuses for the side's clean sheet thrashing by the Roosters overnight. There was no home ground advantage for Canberra, losing 26-0.
10: No, they had too much class for us, mate. Yeah, they're too good for us.
9: Meantime, an injury-stricken Storm outfit has fought its way to victory, taking down the Knights 32-30 in a thrilling match at Amy Park. And Alexander Zverev will be up against Flavio Cavoli in the French Open tennis final. Both of them are competing for their maiden Grand Slam title.
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10: Sunny conditions expected right across far north Queensland for today with a top of 25 degrees. Tomorrow, partly cloudy conditions with a top of 26. And for Monday, a shower or two with a top of 27.
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11: Well, Matty Johns here, and the Manly Seagulls and the Rabbits played our Thursday night football. We took a look at the game and Fossball.
12: Benny Hogarth, public toilet aficionado.
13: Thank you, tourists, playing the theme song of my day. My week, really, because, guys, Fossball is alive and well. Oh. And you know what? Last night was almost the cherry on the top of what a wonderful week it has been. I know we're going to talk about it all through the show.
12: Yes.
13: But wow, feels good to be a Manly supporter.
12: I bet you it does.
14: Did you go through Kentucky Fried Foz on the way home?
13: I say that we were down there yesterday at Brookvale interviewing the great Maxi Krilich for a face-to-face. Face-to-face thrower. And there was a lot going on. Foz Pines Park. The KFC with Kieran Foran, mate.
14: Yep.
12: Kieran Foran.
13: It's all going well.
12: Finger licking good.
13: Condamine Street, guys. Manly Vale.
12: That's the refresher towels, guys. Sexual strawberry.
13: But of course, you know, we're not going to talk about KFC, okay? We're going to talk about Macca's on this show.
12: Of course.
13: Macca's.
14: I'm loving it.
12: Of course. Sexual strawberry. How you going, tourists?
15: Morning, boys. If Manly are sponsored by KFC, does that mean that the bunnies after last night are sponsored by Vietnamese chain rolls?
14: Yeah. Oh, well played. Yeah,
12: very, very good.
15: Yeah. And I'm done.
12: That's why he's the best in the biz.
14: Yeah.
12: Hitting the buttons, always thinking. I tell you what, it's been a big week for the Johns family. Huge week. Never in my wildest dreams did I thought that my brother Andrew, yes, the eighth immortal, would be the face of medicinal cannabis.
14: I did. I knew it would happen eventually.
16: Yeah, you know what? It's on brand a little bit. A little bit.
12: Yeah.
16: Just a little bit.
12: Yeah, cue the jokes.
14: I probably didn't have him as the face of medicinal cannabis, but here we are.
16: Surprised I wasn't invited, to be honest.
12: Yeah, I know.
14: The sponsorship opportunity writes itself, doesn't
12: exactly.
14: it?
12: Exactly. Really? I mean, who doesn't like a chuff every now and then? We know Ben.
13: Please, mate. I'm all gummies.
12: Absolutely. Yeah, good call.
14: The gummy bear.
12: Yeah, now let's talk about our game review. Thanks to Metabo Bills. 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Ben, you said it before, it marches on. I must say last night, pre-game, I had a bit of a feeling, a bit of intuition about an upset.
13: Yeah.
12: And,
13: yeah.
12: You know, everywhere you went, I mean, Fosmania, even Jake said, I heard Jake talk this morning, he said, mate, I was driving everywhere and there's Foz here, Foz there. And I went, oh, hang on a second, we better win.
13: Mm. Yeah,
12: that's what I was sort of thinking.
13: And I think, yeah, I was, when the Rabbitohs jumped out to a very strong 8-0 start, I thought, the bubble could burst here, and, you know, Seabold's prediction of harder times could appear purely because it was getting a little bit too big and maybe, you know.
12: Oh, the bubble.
13: People were getting a little bit too carried away with Fosball and you know.
12: Yeah. Particularly in this cost of living these days.
13: But sometimes you just need to get on the field, play good footy and win the game. And that's what they've been doing. But let's just focus on that. Don't worry about the Foz
12: so good much. Call.
14: What was your favourite Foz initiative over the course? We obviously had the rebranded chicken shop. We had the Foz Pines Park. I liked Vossi's touch on it. Foz League last night.
13: Yeah.
14: I thought that was well played.
12: Yeah. Mate, you like to sort of build, you know, with Foz. Has Foz ball peaked already?
14: Yeah.
13: It might have peaked.
12: As far as hype. But it's good.
16: I will say it's a huge tick for Manly. You know, it's one thing to be a team to get a bunch of wins with a bit of momentum, but another team, like the expectations now there.
12: Yeah.
16: And they responded to the expectations, which is a really good tick for them in regards to huge moment. They didn't play their best game all year, but at least they got the win.
12: Ben Trbojevic, the knock-on at the play of the ball. Just quickly, they said it was out of the bunker's jurisdiction, right? I'm adamant that the bunker should not rule on forward passes. I'm with that one.
13: Yeah.
12: But situations like that, it's just staring you in the face.
14: Yeah.
12: It was a knock.
13: Well,
12: too much grippo. It had too much grippo on the hands.
13: Well, we've actually got what Wayne Bennett said about that play.
17: We pay all this money for the bunker and we still don't get it right. Well, we weren't playing well, so I'm not going to use that as an excuse, but the bottom line is that, you know, that's what they're there for. They play the ball, they've got to go back to the play the ball and a try scored, and that was in that all in the one movement. And if that's an acceptable play the ball, then the game's going to change enormously very quickly. Well, it was, but it's gone now. I can't bring it back, so I'm not going to carry on about it. Okay. And the game will have an excuse for it, so you've just got to live with it.
12: Glad he didn't carry on with it. So
16: yeah. I tell you, you know what's crazy, though? Like, okay, yeah, bunker, they should be able to call it. What are the touchies looking at? What do touchies do?
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0: Cricket in Australia is in the middle of a civil war. Hammy has all the latest.
1: Tommy, can you kind of dumb this down a little bit in a nutshell for those that aren't up to speed with what's going on? Obviously, the situation at the moment is that Cricket Victoria have decided to merge their two franchises. The Stars and the Renegades are no more, and they're going to sell one of the other licences off. What does that? What does it all look like, and what does it mean for domestic cricket in Australia?
2: Yeah, I think as one headline in the Herald and the Age said, it's been a bit of a cluster this week, to say the least. There is significant difference of opinions across the Australian landscape. Obviously, Cricket Australia trying to push ahead with privatisation, getting investment from overseas, be it Indian owners or whatever, and the franchise leagues. They've met resistance among some of the states. Some states are keen, some aren't. And then, yeah, news this week, the Cricket Victoria has effectively bolted out of the gates and said, we're going to merge our two franchises and sell the other. There are a lot of headaches and questions, and Cricket Australia was unsure what that meant, and a lot of the other states as well. It's created a lot of confusion, uncertainty. It's probably the easiest way to put it. So where to from here, I don't know. But, delicate situation in cricket world at the moment.
1: Yes. Interested to know. So Cricket Victoria will basically keep control of one of the franchises, the Melbourne something. We haven't got a name just yet. I'm interested to know, with that other franchise, who are the likely buyers, and do we know roughly what the worth of that license is as well?
2: Well, it'd be over probably $100 million. So it would be significant for that franchise if they were to sell the whole one. You would imagine, given the fact that Indian owners are popping up franchises and moving around the world in those different leagues, you would imagine that there would be significant interest there as well. But yeah, in terms of merging those two Melbourne teams, they probably want to make it more a Victorian flavour and go back to the, quote, Bush Rangers. Whilst that name is a little bit gender specific, they want to go back to the sort of Victorian element, like your old One Day Cup, etc. But the irony of the Big Bash is when it was changed 15 years ago was to go away from that state sort of model. And, you know, teams were told to basically pick colours that weren't your state colours, like in New South Wales, for example. Couldn't be blue. You had to pick green and pink for Thunder and Sixers. So, yeah, but obviously a lot of the other states and franchises were caught unawares by Victoria's bullishness.
3: Mate, it depends who you ask. You know, in regards to the selling of the domestic comp to a degree, you know, Cricket Australia financially, there's a bit of woes. But then when you tell me that franchise is worth $100 million, how could Cricket Australia possibly be struggling financially when they've got an asset worth $100 million?
2: Yeah, well, I mean, obviously Cricket Victoria would benefit from some of that as well. Obviously Cricket Australia are ploughing ahead with that, and they don't own all the franchises, to my knowledge, as well. So, I mean, Cricket Australia, yeah, clearly keen on the privatisation and making it work, and clearly there's some obstinance from the states. Cricket has a federated model, so not everyone is also seen from the same hymn sheet. So it's about trying to get in a room and, you know, different franchises. Some want to sell 100% of their stake, as clearly Cricket Victoria do with the Renegades. Some don't want to sell any. Some want to sell partial stakes as well, which we've seen in leagues like the 100 in the UK. So there's a whole range of different opinions on what they should do here.
0: And Tommy, you know, talk about American hedge funds and whatnot. I tell you, they're really throwing themselves into Australian sport. They're everywhere at the moment. There's a prominent NRL club that's on the cusp of selling to a big American hedge fund. But, you know, you can find yourself, Tommy, in a precarious situation. If you look at the last decade in Australian sport, I mean, see what's happened to Super Rugby. We've seen what, you know, with the A-League, you know, losing sort of a lot of viewership. Do you think, I mean, the future of the Big Bash and where it's headed, I mean, is it under threat, so to speak?
2: I think given the number of leagues that are popping up around the world, Matty, like if you look at the UAE, you look at South Africa, they've got leagues that are popping up around the same time as the Big Bash, where I'm told that players in South Africa can earn twice as much as they can in the Big Bash. Wow. If you're a cricketer, a decent cricketer, why would you play in the Big Bash for loyalty when you can go and make double the coin in South Africa and live a pretty good life in Cape Town for 6 weeks? So, you know, I don't begrudge any of the cricketers for doing that. I think that obviously the Indian Premier League is still the be-all and end-all and the big boy in town, but yeah, clearly trying to make up that second place and making sure that you got a competition that's viable and attracting talent. I think the Big Bash has done that for a long time, but I guess with the 100 and all these other leagues popping up, it's trying to keep up with the Joneses, so to speak.
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9: Morning, I'm Britt Aylin. The Prime Minister has welcomed his New Zealand counterpart at an event in Noosa ahead of talks to be held later today. Anthony Albanese and Christopher Luxon's annual leaders' meeting is set to see them discuss driving economic growth, strengthening trans-Tasman trade and business links, and aligning efforts to support a free and open Indo-Pacific region. New South Wales Police is hunting for four men believed to be armed with bladed weapons after an alleged violent home invasion in Western Sydney overnight. A 23-year-old occupant of the property received serious injuries to his left arm and has been taken to hospital in a stable condition. Over in the UK, campaigners are calling for a public inquiry into royal finances after it was revealed Andrew Mountbatten-Windsor had been receiving an undisclosed private income from the subletting of cottages on his Royal Lodge estate prior to his eviction. The report from the National Audit Office confirmed that the former Duke had been getting rental payments but didn't have details on how much was being charged. And Melbourne is set to catch up with some of its other capital city counterparts with the introduction of tap-and-go travel across a number of major train lines from tomorrow. It means commuters will be able to use a credit card or other contactless payment method to cover their fares instead of purchasing a Mikey card. Tap-and-go public transport's been available in Sydney since 2017, Adelaide since 2020, and was brought in across Brisbane and southeast Queensland last year.
0: White Rock Estate by Ken Frost Homes, now selling. 4CA, your sport now.
9: In sport, a thrilling match at Amy Park has seen the injury-riddled Storm slay the Knights 32-30. Newcastle lost Phoenix Crossland in a brutal hit in the first 5 minutes of play, stretched off with a neck injury after a collision with Joe Chan. While in Canberra, the Raiders have fallen to the Roosters 26-0. Alexander Zverev's just one win away from his first Grand Slam title after eliminating Jacob Menzig 7-5, 6-2, 3-6, 6-3 in the French Open semis. He'll be taking on 10th seed Flavio Cavoli in the final. And Australia's Jessica Fox has claimed gold at the ICF Canoe Slalom World Cup over in Prague.
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10: Good morning. Welcome to a Saturday morning breakfast show. Steve with you up until 3 this afternoon. It's great to have your company. Let's have a look at the weather details before we kick it off. Well, there's not much to talk about. It's a glorious day outside. Mostly sunny. Winds are south to southeasterly, 15 to 25 kilometres per hour. Up a little bit. Hopefully that'll subside a little by the end of the day. Minimum overnight, looking at around 13 degrees. Today's maximum, 26. Not a bad day to get out there and make some memories. This is 4CA.
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48 with No Doubt, and Just a Girl prior to that, David Bowie and Elton John and Kiki D. Great to have your company. Steve with you up until 3 this afternoon. I've got the dreaded allergy at the moment, so I've been suffering with this one for about 2 weeks. And I went and got the damn flu shot about 3 weeks ago, and I've been a great ambassador for the flu shot. Last year, I got it in May. I had the flu shot. Didn't get a flu all year. I thought, going to do it again, because I've had a good year. Next minute, 3 weeks later, down with the worst cold I've had for a long time. So I don't know what to make of it. Anyway, it's a doozy, I can tell you. But hey, listen, I tell you what, if you are having some flu symptoms and you've been to these locations, there's a measles alert, and it has been issued in the Cairns and various locations last weekend. So last weekend, if you were on a Jetstar flight from JQ954 from Sydney to Cairns, from 3:15 to 6:30 p.m., and you've got some symptoms, maybe you should go and get it checked out. Bus 131 seems to be the popular bus, Whitfield to Cairns CBD on Saturday the 30th between 1 and 1:30 p.m. Chemist Warehouse, 50 McLeod Street, Cairns, on Saturday, May 30th, 1:30 to 2 p.m. Cold Supermarket, Cairns Central Shopping Centre, Saturday, May 30 again, 2 p.m. to 2:30 p.m. And it goes on. Bus 31 is heavily mentioned in this article that's in the Cairns Post, so go and have a look at it. And if you think you were in some of those locations between those times and those dates, and you've got some flu symptoms, now the symptoms that measles does give you is starts as a flu, like a flu-like illness, and then the symptoms that symptoms include tiredness, severe coughing, red and sore eyes, runny nose, and white spots on the mouth. If you've got any of that, get down to your GP and get checked out. Don't have to panic too much. Just go and get checked out. That's the main thing. But look, the article's in the Cairns Post, and it gives you the times, the dates, and the whereabouts. And if you think you were in that location at that time and you are having some symptoms, get along and get checked out. We've got the Real Estate Show coming your way at about 10 from now with Stacey Quaid, myself in the chair, talking real estate. And we got those, the two musketeers coming in, JR and Salad. Yes.

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6: Yeah, coming up straight after this with Belinda Carlisle. Leave the light on. If you're in your car at the moment, good morning. How are you?

0: 4:48, it is time for the real estate show for Colliers, Cairns and Quaid Auctioneers. And it's been a while, but Stacey Quaid and myself in the studio this morning. Good morning, Stacey.
1: G'day, Steve. Great to be back. And
0: here we go.
1: Missed you.
0: Yeah. Well, look, I had a great time, but I've been feeling a little bit poorly, but no excuses. But look, I had a wonderful time with the family, my birthday. And it was your birthday, too, 3 days ago, and I missed it.
1: Yeah,
0: I'm so disappointed. So I'm so sorry. happy birthday, Stacey, for the other day.
1: Thanks so much.
0: All right, mate. Let's get into it. Now, firstly, we talk about Tom's article in the post that he does every Saturday. And the heading is, When Rents Go Up. What's it? You can't even imagine what this is about.
1: Oh, well, it's just a reminder of what the rules are, and our topic this week doesn't impinge around the budget and the changes and what that's going to do. So let's just talk about what the law currently says.
0: Okay.
1: So as he mentions the article, a common question that comes up with investment properties up for rent is whether the price is a price or just the starting price for the term of the lease. As he says, a property could be advertised at $650 a week, and is it going to be still the same figure in 6 months' time? Now, we covered this off a little while ago when the changes did come in, when there was a requirement brought in by the Queensland government that residential rents couldn't rise. It could not be risen within a 12-month period.
0: Yes.
1: So whatever the rent is in a 12-month period, it can't increase until the end of that 12-month period. And that's really regardless of whether it's in your current lease or the property gets leased again in 6 months' time.
0: Mm-hmm.
1: The rent can't increase for that 12 months. So what you'll find when, for example, there's a break lease term or the 12-month anniversary falls in between different leases is that the initial advertised price for the rent might be $650 a week, but they'll also have within the ad that it'll go up to $675 in August.
0: Yes.
1: Allowing for that 12-month window. And look, importantly, it's not a 12-month window for the particular lease, it's a 12-month window for that particular property.
0: Yes.
1: So your expectation should be every 12 months you're going to see a price increase go up, particularly with the shortage of rental accommodation and particularly with the pressure that's going to come on investors without the benefit of negative gearing and also the capital gains changes. So that's the reality of it, but as I said, the technical side, the legal side currently at the moment is that as an owner of an investment property, you can't put the rent up within a 12-month period, but at the end of the 12-month period, you can put the rent up. So that's the way it works. And as I say, in prior to this, it was oftentimes you'd have a 12-month lease and the rent remained the same for the whole of that 12 months. But I said, it just depends where the anniversary of that 12 months is since the last price increase, and that's how it'll work. So it as I said, we all got used to it. It's pretty straightforward, but it's a good thing to remember that, you know, it does give you certainty for the rent that you sign up, but it only gives you certainty for whatever is the remaining period of that since the last rent increase, which must hold for a 12-month period.
0: And, of course, if you're lucky enough to have a landlord that doesn't want to put it up because you're a good tenant, there is that as well. But
1: and look, all of these things are negotiable in the market, and as you say, there's certain landlords saying, you know, if they can afford it, I'm happy to keep the rent at this level. You've been a good tenant. You look after my property. I'm happy. Others may have that pressure of, I've got repayments to the bank. I've got this, and that's the way it works. So anyway, that's a good reminder of the topic and how that residential market works currently.
0: All right, let's go to the now the Chamber of Cairns Chamber of Commerce has got a Cairns Economic Monitor. Let's have a look at this.
1: Yeah, so this is actually a very, very concise but a very lengthy document that runs through various segments of the market. The Cairns Chamber of Commerce, as both of us are fans of, it's a great institution.
0: Yes,
1: it's well managed, well read, and it does advocate for the benefit of the Cairns region. Their snapshot's available off their website, or if you'd like, I can send you a copy of it. But it does give you a good run through the various indices in the market in Cairns.
0: Mm-hmm.
1: Not only property, of course, it runs through things like building approvals, inflation, interest rates. It talks about cash rates, so where that's going. It talks about the Cairns Airport, total passenger movements. So it gives us a good insight, even for those that aren't in the tourism industry, to see how things are going.
0: Mm.
1: The employment it looks at, the labour market, it looks at the property market, it looks at the rentals, it looks at the sales. So it gives you what we look at being that mean price in the market space as well.
0: Mm-hmm.
1: Some of the headlines coming out of the Economic Monitor, I guess, this month, and said this is the June edition. Passenger movements through the airport are still looking pretty good. There's some good graphs and some good stats as to the changes that's occurred with international and domestic movements. Again, if it's interesting, worth having a look. I mean, anecdotally, what you and I feel in the market, Steve, and when we go to the various places and talk to the operators, it hasn't been a greatest start the year so far. A lot of rain, a lot of, potential cyclones, which every time there's a potential, it then ends up with the reality of cancellations and delays and all those sorts of things. But we've had a hell of a good run of weather lately.
0: It's been really good.
1: This is why we live here.
0: Yeah, I know, 15 degrees this morning would be cool, but just, look at the day. It's going to be sensational. Look at the day,
1: big blue skies. So, look, I don't know how long it's going to last. In fact, listening to Livio this morning, it might not last forever, but there's not going to be big rain in the next few weeks, so that's good news. And and the more blue skies, the happier I am, I can tell you. I'm one of those blue sky people.
0: Yes.
1: So let's just talk about where the real estate show. Let's talk about the real estate section of the of the monitor. As you said earlier, Steve, we're looking at, again, year on year, about a 19% growth in the unit market on the median price. So we're seeing now that, a median price of an apartment in Cairns is $470,000. And again, I remind our listeners that you'll hear all sorts of different stats. You'll hear one report's telling you it's 476, the other one saying it's 454. It really just depends on the period that they're looking at. The median price is always the median price, but some of these are done year on year. Some of these are done, you know, for the last quarter. But we're still seeing somewhere around that same money as the median price for a unit's 470 in Cairns. And for a home, you're looking at 798, which is a 15% increase year on year. So, you know, we've seen some really good, strong movement in the market. Typically, I mean, if you looked at going back to 1901 and followed it through, they it used to be a norm that you'd see a 10% growth per annum. So when we're seeing numbers like, you know, 15% for the houses, that's just showing the pressure on the market at the moment and the supply shortages. In the unit market, almost 20% growth is, you're looking, holy hell, but as you pointed out and have in the last 10 years, we went from such a low base. The unit,
0: yes,
1: the unit market, for whatever reason, just didn't have that focus of investors and buyers, particularly when the houses were available. Now that moved back into the unit market, and even at 470, quite frankly, that still undervalues what unit replacement costs would be. So even though we're seeing this big growth, I'm still seeing good opportunity in that unit market, and I think it's a good place to have a look at. Remembering, when you're buying into units, you're buying into a community title scheme, which means you've got body corporate and sinking funds. So when you're going into a unit, the first thing you should look at is have a look at what the body corporate fees are, have a look at how much money's in the sinking fund. So the sinking fund is basically the piggy bank that is contributed by the owners of the units, that is in place for major work. So if the building's got to be repainted, things that happen that, you know, need to be done. The roof's now 40 years old, it's got to be replaced. So it's how much money they've got there ready to deal with those issues that come up. The day-to-day costs, the pool maintenance, the mowing of the grass, that comes out of your normal body corporate fees.
0: Okay.
1: All right, so that's your running of the complex. And then your sinking fund is for the long-term repairs, replacement that should be there. So when you're buying into a unit, you're pretty much buying into a company, right? So you should have a look at it. Like, if I was buying a company, I'd be looking at it and go, how much cash have they got? What's their revenues? You know, you'd look at the numbers. So when you're buying into a unit, yes, love the unit, love the location, but have a look at the finances behind it.
0: Yes.
1: If you're not sure on it, get your accountant or your legal advisor to give you some advice, but you just need to make sure that there's nothing unbalanced in either the...
0: I'm glad you brought that up, because there's a lady that I was talking to, couple of I was second-hand news, of course, but she was put under the pressure of we need to do this amount of work. We need you to contribute roughly 8,000, 7,000. Yeah. And she just didn't have it. She said, well, if you don't have it, you're going to pack up, sell the property, and you'll have to move, because we need to have money off you, or that amount of money off you. So what is that? That's the sinking fund, is it?
1: That is the sinking fund, and that's where they will issue a extraordinary levy for something that's come up. So something untoward We've got a major structural crack in the pool, and we've got the quotes, and it's going to cost us $20,000 to fix it. We then got to we then don't have the funds in the sinking fund because maybe we haven't had them set high enough to allow for something like this. So when you pay your body corporate fees, there's an amount goes to sinking fund and an amount goes to the normal running operation of the body corporate, right? Okay. Someone's got to pay for the lawn, the pool, the chemicals, and all those sort of things. So where something happens that's unforeseen or unbudgeted for, and all of a sudden there's no money in the tin, the owners have to do a contribution. So
0: everybody's
1: got to collectively put in. Now, just in terms of, and again, without getting too much into detail, this thing about she can't afford to put the money in and she'll have to sell up, not necessarily.
0: Okay.
1: There's mechanisms within the body corporate where you know, when people are behind in their body corporate fees, there's an interest rate generally applied, and there's a mechanism that the body corporate can go through to force you to pay that money. All right, there's steps that they will go through, but it's not steps that'll happen tomorrow. This is a process of months. So, you know, it's not good and it's not easy, but if you're financially distressed and you're unable to do it now, there is time to work out a solution.
0: Yes.
1: Whether it's, you know, let the interest on that thing accrue, and when your circumstances improve, yes, the other possibility is to sell out of the unit, but it's not something that you have to do tomorrow. It's something that you need to look at in the next 3 to 6 months' time. And again, everyone's circumstance is different, but I guess I just want to dispel I've got to get out tomorrow.
0: Yes,
1: there is always time, and time gives you opportunity to find solution.
0: Yep.
1: And again, if you're not familiar with it, and look, we just buy a unit because we want to live there. We need something over our roof. We might not understand the mechanics and things. There are people that do.
0: Yep.
1: There's your lawyer, there's your accountant, or your friendly real estate agent that can give you an idea of this is the way it works. So there always is a system.
0: In a unit, Stacey, if I could just interrupt you, with a unit, when you get a building inspection done, it's just for that unit? Do they do a little bit of a walk around the whole building complex?
1: When you say a building inspection,
0: do you have a building inspection on a unit when you're buying an apartment?
1: Well, you can do. So, two things. In a community title scheme, the complex itself is owned by the owners of the unit in tandem, in the body corporate, right? So the building expenses, if the walls are cracking, the pool's down, that's something that the body corporate with combined funds of all the owners have to fix.
0: Okay.
1: What your responsibilities are for is inside the unit. So inside the unit, it's painting, there's some plumbing issues. There's leaks in the bathroom. They're the sorts of things that people get a building inspector to come in to have a look, to check within the unit.
0: Yeah.
1: It's also worthwhile maybe getting them to have a walk around the complex and see if they see any major issues that, oh, shit, there's a crack in this wall. That could mean something else. Worthwhile getting to have a look at that as well. But as I said, when you're buying into a community title scheme, it's a bit like you're buying a house, but you're also buying into the financial model that goes with it. And you just don't want to find that there's $5,000 in the sinking fund and there's $100,000 worth of works there. I haven't seen that happen too often, but I have seen these levies brought in place because there's something happened structurally that wasn't anticipated. So again, it's all about taking your time, having a look. But as I said, buying a unit shouldn't just be because you love the unit. Make sure mathematically, financially, it works.
0: Yeah, good on you, Stacey. Thanks for that. And all right, we'll take a quick break. We'll come back with more. This is 4CA.
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10: 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And RBTs will enforce drink riding. 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

0: Horsey, are you listening to the Real Estate Show for Colliers Cairns, Quaid Auctioneers? Now, Stacey, second part of the show today. Let's look at some of the properties. And first up, we've got 71630. It's a, I know a lot of numbers there. Bruce Highway, Edmonton. What's this property? This is new, isn't it?
1: Yeah, this is a strategic land parcel located right on the Bruce Highway at Wrights Creek, which is just the other side of Edmonton. This is this. Remember Warner Road that used to take you out to Yarrabah? And, and that's changed now, and you've got the big overpass that you do the big ring to go out to Yarrabah. Well, Warner Road said was the main road. This is actually right on Warner Road. Camar Road on the back and the Bruce Highway on the front. It's a 24.32 hectares freehold land, which has been it's been sugarcane farm now for decades. And but interestingly enough, it's come to market, and it is in the southern corridor of the Cairns development area. So some years ago, the Queensland government determined that we needed more industrial land in Cairns, and they set aside this strategic area that was to be designated for the future use of industrial-style development, including access to the railway lines. So this is one of the first major parcels to become available, and we've got it going through expression of interest. It's closing on the 25th of June. Nearly 25 hectares, as I said, multiple road frontages and highway exposure. It's in the Cairns South State Development Area. And there's a whole series of legislation and planning around this site and the properties in this immediate area. So if you're looking for a development option in the absolute future, I mean, this is the growth corridor of Cairns. This is where it's all going to happen.
0: Yes.
1: And this is one of those early opportunities that's come to market. If you'd like more details, including a full town planning report on what can be done here, give me a call. We've got all the information, and it is a great site.
0: All right, let's go down to Edith Street, Innisfail.
1: Yeah, so this is a great industrial shed right on the highway in Edith Street, Innisfail. John Lynch is handling this one, 1,330 square metres of freehold, big frontage to the Bruce Highway, about 560-odd square metres of warehouse and office areas, multiple roller door access points facing the highway, and a rear hard stand as well. High exposure, of course, in a quite tightly held industrial precinct right on the main street in Innisfail. Being sold by expression of interest, closing the 18th of June. John's doing open sheds, I think, every Thursday. So if you're keen to have a look, or he might be able to organise something sooner, give John a call and he will show you through 143 Edith Street.
0: And let's go down to Lugger Bay Estate, South Mission Beach.
1: Yeah, things are progressing really well here. They've had multiple inquiries. So this is a mix of 12 exclusive residential allotments, mix of beachfront and acreage sites, each with substantial cleared building pads and natural backdrop, facing into Lugger Bay itself. So at the southern end of Mission Beach, views from the site towards Badara, Thorpe, Wheeler Island. It's right on that beautiful coastline, and now's the time to go and have a look at it because the fish are jumping out of the water. I was listening the other day to one of the fish shows, and apparently everyone's just filling up at the moment. All that big rain at the year pushed out bait, and all that bait's bringing in the big fish. So,
0: They're very popular down that end. Matt Palka talks about Mission Beach area a lot. But anyway, right up and down the coast, so get out there, get into it.
1: So there's only a limited number of these lots, and this is the last in the estate. It doesn't go any further. So if you'd like more details on this one, I think they've got quite a bit of commitment across these lots already. Give Tom a call and he will give you the details.
0: This is a good one. Lake Street, dual key in the heart of the CBD.
1: Yeah, so have a look at this one. Look, offers over $495, two-bedroom, two-bathroom apartment. It's a right in the CBD. It's a dual key apartment in City Keys, positioned just a block from the waterfront, cruise terminal, a few minutes walk to the Esplanade, and obviously the major shopping precinct. This would be ideal for

0: either dual occupancy income, if you want to rent out as two or even as a two-bedroom apartment. When we talk about dual keys, as you know, they are apartments that are designed to be rented either as a two-bedroom or split it up as a one-bedroom with a separate studio. So it's a good way to increase the income on it, or potentially live there yourself. If you'd like more details of this one, give Tom a call and he can give you all the details. But, you know, when you look at the median price for units we've just looked at in the 460s, 495 offers over for a inner city dual key apartment.
1: Yeah, it's pretty good.
0: It's well worth your time. Anyway, give Tom a call, he'll give you more.
1: I could live there. I'm just going to get rid of a couple of kids. That's all.
0: You've been saying that for years.
1: Yeah, no, I can't lose them. Yeah, I'll live in a tent as long as I've got my family around.
0: Yeah,
1: that's good.
0: I know.
1: But anyway, that's a good one.
0: Just as we're running through some other opportunities in that market, so we've still got a modern 5-bedroom, 2-bathroom, 5-car accommodation home out at Bentley Park.
1: Yep.
0: That's offers over 870, and also a dual income potential home at Bentley Park as well. This one's got income of over $1,240 per week, and it's looking offers over $950 for a 4-bedroom, 2-bathroom, 2-car accommodation home. We had another successful week, some more sales. I mean, what's one of the interesting things we're finding in that land market, Steve, is that prices still continue to grow. You know, we're seeing now in some of the suburbs that land that used to be, you know, in the early threes is now pushing into the 400,000 mark. You know, they're better blocks, I give you that. And sometimes, you know, you can still find those more budget-style lots around. But it is that strength in the market, and particularly looking in that southern corridor. I mean, we used to have a big disparity between the northern and the southern corridor, so the northern beaches and the southern suburbs, Edmonton, Gordonvale, et cetera. But we're seeing that gap narrowing, and it's more and more. I think 10 years ago you said to me, you know, if you lived at the beaches, you wouldn't ever have to come to town. You had the movies there, you had the butcher everything, shops, you had the shopping centres. You could just live on the northern beaches and never come to town.
1: Yeah.
0: It's that way in the southern suburbs as well.
1: It's becoming like that, isn't it? There's everything you need down there.
0: And there's work there. There's jobs there. And again, the statistical analysis has shown that is the only place that Cairns can grow. And there's, depending on what year you're targeting, they've talked about, you know, 50, 60,000 people moving into that area in the foreseeable future. So it's a great look and a great area to live with all the facilities you've got and the proximity to things like Tinaroo and the Doral and the fishing and the swimming.
1: It doesn't matter where you're located, northern beaches, in the hinterland, south side. We've got everything. We're so well appointed. Such a great location here in North Queensland.
0: Just before we go on, I don't know, we probably talked too much today, so we're running out of time, but one of the things that came through during the week was Cotality put out the budget, the market and the investor.
1: Yep.
0: That was in the end of May. They pushed that out, and I just had a quick look at the budget hand-down and what they're sort of forecasting and what they're seeing in the short term. They make the point the budget came at a time when investment is moving through a cyclical high point with about 40% of the activity, and investor growth, the investor content in the market, in that residential market, has been a vital driver all the way through. And what we're seeing now is, even though the legislation's not out there and it's not really finalised yet and we're still waiting to see what they're going to debate, it has caused a pause in the market. Now, in our part of the world, again, we're a little bit immune for now in that we've still got this issue that unlike the capital cities where, you know, you're talking millions plus to buy a home, you're still buying a home here well under $1 million for a standard investment style and a rental. And the price disparity between the rental income you're getting and the price you're paying isn't as great as in the capital cities, where they are absolutely relying on the negative gearing factor to afford entry into that market space. What we're seeing, as say in Cairns for now, is that the market is still holding and still doing well because there's not enough stock and there's still plenty of demand and people wanting to be here, and there will be for the foreseeable future. What does happen though is when the market starts to crackle in the other centres, so the majors of Sydney and Melbourne and then potentially stringing into Brisbane, it does have the effect on our market. Things will just soften up a little bit.
1: Yeah.
0: And as I said, there is no way in the world can these changes come in and there not be a material effect on the market. It's a question of how big it's going to be. But, you know, in our own little circle, and I guess when I see all these world events that are that hold you down and make you feel worried, and the fuel and the wars and all those sorts of things, sometimes we feel a little bit overwhelmed. But then I come back to I can only deal with what I can deal with, which is what's in front of me. If I need a home right now for my family because of our circumstances, and we want to live because we want the kids to go to this school, you're going to move, you're going to do it, you're going to work it out.
1: Yeah.
0: And, you know, you're not going to be saying, oh, I shouldn't buy today because it might be cheaper tomorrow. I can't see it being significantly cheaper in our world.
1: No.
0: I don't think it's a reason to pause. But when you have all this uncertainty created in the market, which is coming out of the federal government, thank you very much, it does create that little sense of uneasiness. And I think that's what we're all feeling at the moment, this sense of, you know, this is a little bit scary and a little bit stupid, but... I guess that's what we've got. We'll deal with it.
1: We're going to have to, Stacey. Yeah. I know. I get people talking to me saying, and I've had people conversations, and some of them say, well, we're going to do this, but what's the point? You know, we don't know where we stand. It's uncertainty. It's a little bit of anxiety in there, you know.
0: There's a lot of it. And look, none of it's insurmountable. When it finally works out, the people will work out, you know, how the change that you need to make to try and limit this or minimise that. It is a little frustrating and you know, I'm feeling a complete sense of disappointment.
1: Yep.
0: And I guess I keep wondering that all of these levels of government and bureaucracy that we got, where's the geniuses? Because I'm not finding too many.
1: I'm really not finding too many.
0: I'm finding people and I'm going, mate, you
1: are... Mind boggles a bit, doesn't it?
0: It does. Yeah. Anyway, it's what we got. I shouldn't dwell on it. I have been for 3 weeks now because I've got to tell you, after that budget, I was pretty perturbed.
1: Yeah, no, and, I don't think you're a lone ranger
0: I haven't lost that sense just yet, but we'll get used to it. We'll deal with it. The world keeps running on. Only worry about what you've got to worry about.
1: Exactly right. Good advice. Good words. Stacey, once again, happy birthday for the other day.
0: Thank you. And you.
1: Made me feel guilty, but and we'll do it all again next Saturday. Cheers. This is Portia. Go, Harvey Norman.
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1: The new Queensland government is delivering tougher e-scooter and e-bike laws from the 1st of July to stop behaviour that puts lives at risk. Police can seize and destroy illegal devices. Devices faster than 25 kilometres an hour will be banned. Riders must be 16 with a licence. Some exemptions will apply. 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And RBTs will enforce drink riding. 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Authorised by the Queensland Government, Brisbane.
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6: Morning, I'm Britt Anglin. The Prime Minister is sitting down with his Kiwi counterpart today for their annual leaders' meeting. Anthony Albanese and Christopher Luxon said to discuss methods to deepen defence and security cooperation in the Indo-Pacific region. Yesterday, the New Zealand PM met with the Brisbane